0: is minus 375, but Peterson's 290. Are they trying to tell me a story that I could make some money on Peterson right now? Right? Like, they're trying to sell you on a dream. And it's like, I don't know. The nightmare is right there in front of you. The juice that everyone so much likes to avoid. And for me, it's like, it's a no-brainer, guys. It's a no-brainer. AJ Devon's the number one pick. They've been telling you this for a year already. A year. Even since before AJ got into college, they were telling you he's going to be the number one pick. Then he went to college and handled business to the point where everybody said he's going to be the number one pick. And now he's only minus 375. Again, I don't know how you guys like to spend your little, you know, units. But I like to spend my little units on sure things. I like money and I like sure things. And so I like this draft pick for me.
1: So AJ DeBanza and Gabe's book is going number one overall. Okay, so the Wizards, like, low-key could be kind of legit next season. You have, well, I guess it depends on what Trae Young does, or if you're a fan of Trae Young. I'm pulling up there as I say.
0: I think Anthony Davis. Right.
1: You've got... Yeah, this is not good. You have Alex Sarr. Okay, fine. Okay, now that I look at this, I'm like, okay. But if you have Trae Young, Anthony Davis, and AJ DeBonza, if, like, those three right there.
0: Solid three.
1: I mean, that's a solid three. Solid three. That's a better three than a lot of other teams in the league have.
0: Yeah, solid three. It'd be awesome if they could do maybe like a sign and trade situation with Trae Young just to get some sort of assets for him. I don't know if they'll necessarily want him there. You might want to, I don't know, maybe like more of like a Mike Conley type point guard, someone that can just show him the ropes and be there and be a good mentor, as opposed to someone who, you know, still has championship aspirations. And not that the Wizards can't in the short term. I just think it'll be an immense amount of pressure to place on a rookie to come in the first year and, you know, save our franchise right now and take us to the promised land. I mean, look at what kind of pressure it did to Wemby, right? I mean, once he got to the 30-minute marker, it just kind of took its toll on him. And so it's a tough ask for people to do that. But, I mean, listen, kudos to the Wizards front office. We've been talking about front offices that pull the trigger in certain situations. I mean, damn, you went on and got Trae Young. You went on and got Anthony Davis. You got the first pick in the draft. The fortunes of your franchise have changed. And now you're in a position to, you know, for the next 10 years, with AJ DeBonza, like, be a threat in the East if you play your cards right. And so, again, and I don't know if, I mean, if you, I mean, I'm not going to say that Derek Peterson ain't going to be that dude, but I think everybody knows that it's more likely to happen with AJ than with Darren.
1: Gabe's really selling us hard on AJ DeBonza. I agree with you. I think he is the better of the two, will have the better long-term career. So, I mean, we've said it throughout. Gabe and I are fine laying a little juice. Minus 370. No, all right. Cam Boozer minus 155 to go third. Gabe, let's talk about Chicago at fourth because we live in Bulls territory. Caleb Wilson, I mean, of all these top four picks, I mean, minus 475 is the juiciest, essentially telling you, yes, that is who's going at number four. And the Bulls with their new head coach, Tyro Splitter, this is a great pickup for Chicago. They need someone like Caleb Wilson.
0: I mean, listen, ideally you're looking to get what you thought you were getting in a guy like Patrick Williams, right? He's 6'9". He's only 205 pounds. I mean, I weigh more than that. You know what I'm saying? And I definitely ain't 6'9". But, you know, he's another guy who he's just a freshman. So you're looking at, you know, what he can be. I'm here for comparisons to people, but when I hear people be like, oh, he could be Kevin Garnett, it's like, do you understand who Kevin Garnett was? Like you can't just throw out guys like that. You know, you need to throw out role players and better and like hope they can exceed those expectations. You know, what I said for AJ DeBonza, people were asking me, I said a better Lamar Odom. See, that's a reasonable comparison, right? You don't go out there and be like, oh, he's Magic Johnson mixed with LeBron and sprinkle in a little bit of Steve Nash. Like, you can't do that. But you can give a reasonable comp. And that's why I throw out guys like Gilbert Arenas when I talk about Darren Peterson. I throw out, you know, as mentioned, a little bit better Lamar Odom when I'm talking about AJ DeBonza.

0: Caleb Wilson, I mean, Kevin Garnett, that's a wild one to throw out there. But if he could
1: So,
0: be any semblance of that, I think everybody would be happy with that.
1: I mean, I just did a quick little Google search of Kevin Garnett player comparisons to see what other players out there like people are comparing to Kevin Garnett. Not rookie, but like here you
0: Sure.
1: have Tim Duncan, Giannis. I mean, Kobe is out there, MJ, in terms of the competitiveness, the intangibles, Kobe and MJ.
0: Sure.
1: Caleb Wilson played half of a season for North Carolina. Like he got, oh, I guess maybe more than half. He got hurt towards the end. Like he hasn't even played a single NBA game, and we're comparing him to Kevin Garnett. I think the kid's gonna be really good. I like the pick for Chicago. I think part of it is the Bulls aren't used to having this high of picks, and so anyone they get, especially in a draft that's considered as talented as it is, like let's set the expectations extremely high for this kid because why not? But I will tell you, Gabe, the last time that the Bulls picked fourth overall, do you remember what they did?
0: Patrick Williams,
1: Patrick
0: heartbreaking.
1: Williams. It is, yeah,
0: It's heartbreaking,
1: heartbreaking.
0: but because here's why it's heartbreaking, right? Because that was a draft pick that Arturas Karnisovas passes up on guys like Tyrese Halliburton, guys like Desmond Bane. You pass up on them because you feel like the tools are there, right? He checks all the boxes in terms of the visual eye test. It's like you gotta have that dog mentality, right? Patrick Williams was a sixth man in Florida State, never started, gets to the NBA, is asked to do more than he's capable of. He just don't have the dog in him, right? You gotta have that in you to do that. I'm not saying Caleb Wilson won't be that, right? But I think you're drafting him more on what he can be, more so than what he already is. And I think that's the bigger issue if I'm a Bulls fan. I'd rather take a guy like Darius Acuff at four. Give me bona fide killer. Give me the guy that John Calipari says is the best guard he's ever coached. Give me that guy because he's proven it. He's the best player on his team. When you're the best player on your team, like AJ was, right? Like all these, like Caleb Wilson didn't get an opportunity to do that in the tournament. But when you're the best player on your team and you go into the tournament and everyone focuses in on you and you still come through with your stat lines, that lets you know you're a dog on a different level, right? So come four. Like, I like Campbell's. I like, obviously, Darren Peterson and love AJ DeBonta. Caleb Wilson, I'm here for it. Like, if it happens and the coaches do their job, Tiago gets to him, I'm here for it. But I would love a more surefire thing in my mind. It's only my opinion. And I think Darius Acuff Jr. could be that for the Chicago Bulls. You think Caleb Wilson's like a surefire thing, Kate, or what?
1: I think the Bulls are taking him at number four. Is he a surefire thing in terms of panning out? That's more up in the air. I agree with you. I think Darius Acuff has that dog mentality. Like of all of those top five players, DeBanza and Acuff are the two dogs for me. And so, like, if that's what you're looking for, and if that's what you think is going to be what ultimately allows that player to pan out, then I like Acuff, but I think the Bulls, especially with all the guards that they already have right now, I think that they go with the bigger man, and Caleb Wilson at number four. Gabe, we're gonna take a quick break. We got a lot of games to get through. I mean, we're still with you for the next 3 hours here, so we're gonna rank our top 10 NFL quarterbacks throughout the show. We'll play a little hot or cold, and another game coming up on the other side. Stick with us here. 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Gabe Ramirez and Kate Constable on Westwood One Sports.
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0: on BetMGM tonight. Before we do, though, interesting thing in the Padres and Rangers game. They're going to begin with only two umpires due to some travel issues. So both teams will get one additional replay challenge in this game. That's kind of wild. I mean, I have not seen that ever happen before, Gabe. Not sure. I don't think that ever has happened before, has it?
1: I've played a few Little League games in my day, Kate. And having two umpires is a luxury. I don't know how you're giving, and then two umpires and an extra replay. I think they're getting spoiled. It happens. I mean, sometimes it'd be like that, right? You got to fill in the last. I'm surprised they don't have like a backup umpire. Like they can't call someone, you know, like, hey, man. Right. That's what I'm saying. Like Brandon was saying, men's league softball. Right. There's one like a third one on deck, right? There's got to be somebody that can catch a flight, drive a little bit, you know, maybe like a, you know, like a minor league baseball, you know, took the training, but missed the cut. And, you know, there's got to be something that could happen. I don't know. But two umps is enough. That's the real reason.
0: In the NBA, there's been times when guys refs have pulled a hammy or like torn their ACL and someone's ready to step in. Like they always have a backup. I'm shocked that Major League Baseball doesn't, but maybe the ABS is the new backup. Anyway, Padres up 5-0 on the Rangers in the bottom of the first right now. So Padres are capitalizing quickly. I don't know.
1: Do you think you could be a do you think you'd be a good umpire? Like you think you'd be fair or you'd be like a little biased?
0: No, I'd be garbage. I would be absolutely garbage at being an umpire, especially if I'm like behind the plate. I don't know where the ball strikes. They all look the same. I mean, not all of them, but like, I don't understand how you get the curve, like all of it. No, I would be awful at it. I would be calling balls.
1: Right, I mean, I was saying, you'd be like, I think that was a strike.
0: Yeah, it would just be.
1: I'm pretty sure that was a ball.
0: Well, we've had two balls in a row. Let's go with the strike on this one.
1: Yeah,
0: that would be me behind the plate.
1: Okay.
0: Not good.
1: Okay. I won't ask
0: all
1: you
0: right,
1: for
0: we
1: your
0: got
1: best
0: a little game to play.
1: Strikeout call there.
0: Yeah, I'll save that one for the last hour. Make y'all stick around. Also, before we get to the game, another thing. Let's remind the people. Call, text in. Tell us what topics you want us to talk about. Tell us if you have any questions on any games, any comments, or the World Cup and the U.S. and their win today, if that makes things a little bit more exciting for you. If the U.S. reaches the quarterfinals, we want to know. 310-840-4910. Call, text, beep, whatever the kids are doing these days. All right, we're going to play a little game. Geography. That was my strong suit, not umpiring. Brandon, what's up?
2: Did you just say beep? Like a pager?
0: Well, it was like the Kim Possible. I said, call me, beep me if you want to reach me. If you want to page me, it's okay.
2: Okay, yeah. Gosh. My mind went, I'm so old, I went to like the old pager days.
0: Yeah, no, that was just the Kim Possible theme song. But she did have a pager, so yeah.
2: Okay.
0: I'm right there with you.
2: All right.
0: I'm right there with you.
2: Look, so this game is Sports Geo, okay? And you can find this game on, we play this quite a bit on this show, but it's the Geo Sports app. And what we do is there's five questions. Monty's going to bring it up on the screen. There's five questions that we will have. Monty will read off the question, and then we will try to answer, and then we got to try to find it on a map. So are you guys ready?
0: All right.
1: Yes, ready to roll.
2: All right, here we go. First question, Monty.
3: Here we go. Question number one. In the 2001 film Hardball, great movie if you haven't seen it, Keanu Reeves coaches the Cucumbas, a team from the housing projects of this city.
2: We know this one, right, guys?
1: Do I get to just say it out? Or
2: yeah.
1: Yeah,
2: Chicago. We're working together.
1: We just say it?
2: Yeah. It's the Caprini Green Projects in Chicago.
0: Was it really?
2: Yes.
0: Yeah. I was going to New York.
2: Yeah.
0: Okay.
2: Right where your mouse is, Monty.
1: Chicago.
0: Nice.
3: Yeah, you think right in the middle?
2: Yeah, right there in Chicago.
1: Wait, go closer. Can we go closer? Yeah, Chicago.
3: Yep. Fortunately, that's as far as I can zoom in.
0: There, I live right there. Fairly close to the old Cabrini Green projects.
2: Yeah.
1: So right there. Not right. A little lower than that. Right?
2: Yeah, right.
1: Keep
2: right
1: going
2: there.
1: Lower.
0: How do you guess?
2: Right there.
0: You can't even.

0: idiot.
1: Right there. Well, because you can see the 290 going west, and you'd want to be like kind of like right
2: boom, off. Boom, okay. Baby. Right. Look at that.
0: Wow.
2: We got the shake of the map and everything.
0: Clinical finish.
2: There we go.
1: Hopefully you guys got that one right, too, while you're playing along in your car.
3: Hopefully you're not driving while you're playing.
2: Hopefully you're not trying to find the map while
0: mentally,
2: you're playing.
0: Mentally.
1: They're listening. They're listening, guys. They're listening to the show.
2: Yeah. What's the next question, Monty?
3: Question two. Jerry West, a.k.a. The Logo, was a 5-time All-American at this college whose state shares his name. I did not mean to click, but apparently I did.
2: So that sucks. No, Monty.
1: West Virginia.
2: West Virginia, I was just going to say.
1: About anyway. Same.
0: I mean, I was going to go with West Virginia. Are there any other West states?
2: No.
3: I don't think so.
1: West Dakota?
2: West Virginia is
0: not one of them. North and South.
2: Yeah. Well, all right. Monty just screwed up our points.
0: That
2: gave
0: it away, and Monty gave it away. But
3: the problem was my mouse died. That was the problem.
2: Oh, okay.
1: Hell of a time. Hell of a time. We'll see, so is this game over? Is the game over, guys?
2: Is the game over?
3: No.
2: All right.
3: We played through. You know, we'll be all right.
1: I love it.
3: Question three.
1: All right. So
3: Randy Moss
1: love this.
3: Signed to play for Notre Dame, but after serving 63 days in jail, he landed here in 1997.
1: Oh, that's a good question.
2: Marshall. I mean, that's who Randy Moss played for, right? Marshall?
1: Yeah, Marshall, yeah.
2: Which is in West Virginia, but
3: also West Virginia, I think, right?
2: Yeah, it's like
1: well, I do not know where that's at.
2: The college is like by the border of West Virginia and Kentucky. I know that. I just don't know where along the border. That's Huntington, right? Is Marshall?
3: I believe so. The only
1: that
3: reason
1: you guys are way better at small schools than I am, I'll tell you that.
3: Well, my cousin is apparently going there in the fall.
1: Oh,
3: so
2: yeah.
3: That's the reason I have any clue.
1: Got a little connection there.
2: I know it's close to Kentucky.
0: Also, did they say Notre Dame? I thought it was Florida State. I thought he was Florida. Or did I just hear that wrong?
2: No, he signed to Notre Dame and then he got in trouble and they pulled the scholarship. Yeah. And so then he ended up going to Marshall. Oh. Yeah.
0: Okay.
2: Monty, I'm pretty sure it's down a little bit. Keep going down. I think it's somewhere in there.
3: I swear it's on the border of Ohio, but I could be wrong.
2: You might be right. I might be wrong. Ohio. I thought it was Kentucky. But
3: one of us is hopefully right.
2: Let's see if you can find it, Monty. Where is it at? I'll go with your answer.
3: As far as I can zoom in, so maybe it's that city. Does anybody know? Gabe, Kate, you guys know what this little area?
1: I say we take a shot and just put it.
0: Yeah, no idea.
1: I say we click it.
0: Throw it in there.
2: All right.
3: Worked out so well on the last question. When
2: I mean,
0: let your mouth die again.
2: Yeah.
3: Wow. All right, let's go here.
2: The shade.
3: It was both.
1: Close.
0: Okay.
1: All right.
2: Okay.
3: 95 well, points.
0: It's a win.
2: It's close.
1: Yeah.
2: We got close.
1: That works, guys. That's all right. 95 is an A, guys. That's an A. We're good right now.
2: Question number four, Monty. What is it?
3: The NHL's biggest arena, the Bell Center, packs in over 21,000 fans in this city.
2: Montreal.
3: Somewhere in Canada, I'm assuming.
2: Yeah,
0: I was going to say it has to be a Canadian
2: no,
0: team.
2: No, that's Montreal, the Bell Center. Right?
0: Brandon seems pretty confident.
2: I mean,
0: Brandon's no confidence.
2: I'm a hockey guy.
0: Is,
2: I love hockey.
0: Yeah. Gabe's got the skeptical face.
2: Right
0: on.
2: Where your mouse is, Monty, is
1: no,
2: Montreal.
1: No. I'm trying to see where Montreal is.
2: That city right there is Montreal.
3: Yeah.
2: That's
3: pretty big.
2: That's Montreal.
0: That's pretty big.
3: All right, let's do it. Boom.
2: Boom, baby. Sometimes you just gotta believe me, Gabe.
1: Oh, no, I believe you. I believe you. Trust me. I was wondering where Montreal was at.
2: Yeah, right above Vermont and New Hampshire. The only reason I know that, I used to live out there.

0: that way, and traveling to Montreal was kind of like a weekend thing for us sometimes.
1: Oh, look at that.
0: Yeah. Question five, Monty.
2: All right. Yes, final question. In the 2010 Olympics, Lindsey Vonn became the first American woman to win downhill gold racing at this resort. Does anybody remember where the 2010 Olympics
1: Ooh.
2: were?
0: They were here, weren't they? North
1: Utah.
0: America?
3: Salt Lake
0: Yeah.
3: City?
0: But I think that
3: Couldn't
0: I
3: tell you the
0: think
3: resort name, but.
0: I'm pretty sure the skiing though was done in Canada. I think it was done in Western
1: Where all
0: Canada.
1: the snow
2: What?
1: is.
0: I'm pretty sure.
3: In Canada?
0: I think so, but I could be wrong. I could be off. I
2: Well,
0: don't know if there's any, I mean, is there
2: something you
0: skiing
2: do.
0: resorts in Utah?
3: Yeah.
2: Definitely.
0: Okay.
3: There's so many mountains in Utah.
0: Okay.
2: The
0: I
2: only thing I
0: thought
2: will
0: that.
2: say is questions four and five are typically international places.
3: Oh, then okay.
2: Since we
3: I
2: play this all
3: mean,
2: the time, but I don't. Maybe there's an exception. Who knows? Maybe they didn't update.
3: there
2: I don't know.
3: are like in with the Paris Olympics last year, there were like you had there were multiple locations and a lot of
1: What
3: them
1: year was
3: far outside Paris.
1: Sochi?
3: Sochi was,
2: Is that like
3: well, I
2: 08
3: act like I
2: or
3: know
2: 12?
3: this,
2: I don't
3: but I
2: know.
1: I was thinking because you said 2010 Olympics, right? So I was thinking the question said 2010, right?
0: Yeah, which
3: Yeah.
0: was Salt Lake City.
1: Correct.
0: But
1: That's what I said.
0: if I remember correctly, the skiing was done in Canada.
3: All right.
0: I
3: I'll
0: could
3: go with
0: be
3: that.
0: wrong.
1: Yeah, we're in Canada. Let us know. You got the last one right.
2: Yeah, that's sort of
1: Now
2: helpful.
1: we work.
0: I
3: Well, then
0: think
3: it would
0: probably right where
3: probably
0: all that
3: be
0: snow's at.
3: like Van that's more
2: Well,
3: Vancouver area, right? Toronto is closer to Detroit.
2: Correct.
0: Oh, maybe.
3: What other
2: Yeah, I
3: big
2: mean,
3: Canadian cities
1: and they say
3: is there that
1: Americans
3: you
1: don't
3: haven't
1: know geography.
0: been?
1: What are you talking about?
0: I would say somewhere in that ballpark, either that little mountain range or maybe the mountain range to the left of it would probably be where all the skiing was done. If I'm right and it was
2: Yeah,
0: Canada,
2: I mean
0: watch, it's
2: less than
0: halfway across the world and they're probably in like Germany or something and we don't.
2: well, that'd be even weirder.
3: Let's go with that, the mountain range on the right.
2: Okay.
3: Oh,
2: All
3: I kind
1: right.
3: of want the mountain range on the
2: There
3: left.
2: we go. All right. Oh, maybe let's take a vote.
0: I would say the mountain range on the left looks more appealing just because it looks like there's more snow. If that even is
3: All right,
0: snow, I
3: let's
0: don't
3: go with
0: know.
3: that.
0: I'm just assuming at
2: It's
0: this point.
2: definitely
1: Do
2: snow, but who knows what the snow was like 16 years ago.
0: it. Right.
3: I say drop the pin.
1: Drop the pin.
0: On the
2: Let's
0: left.
2: maybe I'll just click in the middle. We'll split the difference and then we can't be that far away,
0: There we
2: right? Let's
0: go.
2: do that.
0: There we go. There's a city right there, right?
2: Is there? I don't
0: Maybe.
2: know.
3: Yeah. Yeah,
1: Drop the
2: whatever.
1: pin.
3: Yeah, go to,
2: Or
3: yeah. Left one.
1: There you
0: Boom.
1: go. See? We're close though. We had like
3: Nice.
1: 94.
3: Okay. Wow, Brandon, I owe you
2: 92.
3: an apology. I thought, like,
1: 82?
3: okay, what's that? How in the world? Why in the world? There are ski resorts in Utah, I promise you, but you're right.
0: I just remember because I remember watching those Olympics and I remember I was like, why are they in Canada? I thought they were in Utah.
1: Now we got a
3: Yeah.
1: 933, but that's with the error on our second one.
0: I know.
2: Misclick. Yeah.
0: Imagine if he didn't
1: Yeah,
0: misclick.
1: misclick. Thank you.
3: Oh.
0: Imagine if we might have
2: Imagine
0: set the
2: if my
0: record
2: mouse
0: tonight.
2: didn't die.
0: Yeah.
3: Because we would
1: Yeah,
3: have
1: the mouse
3: gotten that
1: died.
3: one.
0: Yeah.
2: We would have.
3: Yeah.
1: We would have at least been we would at least got like a 92.
0: Yeah.
1: Oh. I don't know. The competitive person in me wants to do it again, but maybe during the commercial break we'll go.
2: Well, there's only these five questions every day, so we would already know the answers if we
4: Oh
2: got it
4: no!
3: Well,
4: We
3: I like
4: suck
3: this one.
4: again.
1: Unfortunately.
3: All right. We will. I mean, 9:33. Not too shabby. Not too shabby at all. All right. We got to take another quick break. Also, Rangers have tied the game 5-5 in the bottom. apparently no umpires in

0: that game, things are going sideways. More to come on the other side. This is BetMGM Game Day on Westwood One Sports with Gabe Ramirez and Kate Constable.
1: The U.S. men's national team is 2-0 for the first time since 1930. After an historic start, is it too early to dream of America celebrating its 250th birthday with a World Cup trophy? Westwood One Sports.
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1: One leg down, three more to go. 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
2: What you expect?
1: Has your TV up, like the score bug on my TV is not updated, but I just watched that goal go in. Why does it still say 0-0?
2: Wait a second. Did they take it back? Oh man.
1: Uh-oh.
2: I closed the app when the show was starting. Yeah. I didn't.
1: It's 0-0 still. Offsides.
2: All right.
1: I mean, that's all I would guess.
2: Good news is early. Don't worry. Brazil's definitely 100% scoring a goal.
1: Yeah, that goal looked a little too easy another like it.
2: My bigger bet right now that I'm making is Haiti to score a goal. Now, it's wild. I mentioned before that Haiti is the 48th team in this whole thing, ranked team out of the 48 in the World Cup. They're plus 185 to score a goal. But here's the thing. Brazil has only had one clean sheet. That means no goals once in the last seven matches. Now, ooh, you might say the quality's not there for Haiti to score a goal, but Brazil plays so loose and free, and Haiti is an attacking team. They almost beat Scotland their first time out. They just couldn't finish around the net. But I think Brazil is so open. Their style of play is so open that if Haiti is attacking, maybe they're so upset they didn't get a chance to get to net one in the first match that they're going to try to here, even if they lose, 4-1, 3-1, something like that. But at plus 185, again, when a team has only had one clean sheet in their last seven matches, that lets you know maybe the defense is not there or they allow some leaks at certain points, maybe a lack of concentration in moments. And I love the plus money. So that's the one I'm on right now, Haiti plus 185 to score against Brazil.
1: Gabe, I am, this grinds my gears like no other. I'm looking at my bet sheet right now on this same bet of every team, the four teams that are playing tonight, each to score. And sure, I accidentally bet Brazil over 1.5 goals instead of just one goal.
2: They're going to score two. Absolutely, 100%. So? Yeah, I mean, listen, they're going to control possession, right? And that's the cool thing about soccer. Like, once you start learning those kinds of nuances, like, if you're midfielders, right, the guys playing in the middle, the guys that kind of, they're like the do-everything kind of guys.
1: Yeah.
2: If they're better, you're going to be able to control the ball, control possession, which allows you to have more opportunities to score goals. And Brazil is going to have that in spades. And then they have the quality in the front to actually finish. And that's, like, one of the most difficult things to do in soccer. But they have the guys. Vinicius, Neymar, etc., tons of guys. So they'll be all right. Two goals. It should be like a 3-1. I'm hoping for like a 3-1 match here. That's what I'm really hoping for. So,
1: all right. Well, it's a good thing I didn't pick like any of the other ones then, maybe to score two goals. Haiti getting two, is that probably a stretch here?
2: That's
1: I'm glad
2: more
1: I
2: than
1: have
2: a stretch.
1: Haiti just have one. Yeah,
2: that's more than a stretch. That's wild. That'll be wild. Yeah.
1: All right, let's check out what's going on around the diamond right now. Hey, you called it, Gabe. You said as soon as Scooball goes out, and I believe he's out right now, just looking at the score, it's 4-3 Tigers. We have seven runs on the board. That quick math right there by me. One more, we push. Two more, the over hits. See, the total in that game was 8.
2: Yeah.
1: So, top of the 8.
2: I think the White Sox.
1: No outs.

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0: Yeah.
1: Yeah.
2: Make it interesting. I meant to, but I think we're too
1: There's
2: far
1: time,
2: gone.
1: Monty.
2: And
1: no, you can.
2: Brandon's
1: you can
2: pretty
1: start.
2: Much.
1: You guys play
2: much,
1: like you play it every Friday, don't you? It's a
2: yeah.
1: Friday show.
2: Yeah, every Friday, and it probably wouldn't be too hard. Pat never wins. Brad pretty much never wins. It's pretty much Brandon pretty much wins usually. So
1: okay. All right, so maybe making keeping score wouldn't really do any good. What is going to do us some good? It's never too early for rankings, and especially NFL rankings. We're going to rank our top 10 NFL quarterbacks on the other side. And you better believe Gabe is going to have Caleb Williams on his list
3: Facts.
1: Somewhere in that top 10. We'll tell you where that is next year on BetMGM Tonight.
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1: Brazil up 3-0 on Haiti. They're just pouring in goals. We're not even to halftime yet. Gotta love it. Gabe Ramirez, Kate Constable, here in BetMGM Tonight on Westwood One Sports. With you for about an hour and a half more as we get you going on the into the weekend here. Back half of the show, Gabe, we just like to have a lot of fun. We play games. We rank things. We draft. We do hot or cold. All that type of stuff. And we're going to continue that on throughout the show. But we want to hear from you. Call, text in, give us your thoughts on the World Cup or the segment that we're going to be doing right now. So if you're in your car listening, pull over to the side first, and then or call. Please don't. Make sure you are driving safe, everyone. No texting and driving. But you could give us a call. A lot of Bluetooth going on these days, right?
2: Yeah. Tell your AI to call in and do something like that. Hey, like I said, this is my third radio show that I'm doing today, so I'm used to people being in the car, riding along, kind of doing.
1: You've been like on the go all day long. You did the earlier?
2: I did B96, which is for those of you not from Chicago, it's like a top 40 radio show, you know, the station that plays, you know, Taylor Swift and Justin Bieber. I did that from 9 to 2 today, but I pre-recorded it, you know, because radio magic. And then while I pre-recorded it, because I worked on 104.3 The Score, which is our sports station here in Chicago, and I did that from 10 to 1 leading into Cubs baseball. And then I came home, or then I watched the U.S. match at a bar, and then I came home, and then now BetMGM Tonight, 5 to 10, or 6 to 11, depending on where you're at.
1: Hardest working guy in Chicago, Gabe Ramirez.
2: There. And I just got my kids out of the car. I just got home. I brought them into the house.
1: Too.
2: Carried them inside. Fast. So, yeah.
1: Are they all asleep in the car? You got to, like, transfer them quietly?
2: Absolutely not. You know, it's like summer, like you mentioned. So, like, I get out to the car, assuming I'm carrying everybody in, and, like, they're all like, hey, Poppy, what's going on? And I'm like, dude, why aren't you guys sleeping right now? The little, my nine-month-old is crying. I'm like, uh-oh.
1: This is about to go down.
2: But fortunately, guys, the best excuse in the
1: Dad's
2: world.
1: Dad's got to work.
2: I got to work, guys. Can't deal with this right now. Got to go.
1: Got to make that money.
2: Yeah.
1: All right. Well, top 10 NFL quarterbacks is what we are ranking right now. So 310-840-4910. Give us a call. Let us know where you would be ranking a lot of these quarterbacks here. Gabe, I'll let you start us off here. Brandon, I guess question for you. Are we going back and forth with this one, or Gabe throwing out his top 10 and I throw out mine?
3: I mean, the way we've done them in the past is sometimes we go back and forth. Sometimes we go from 10 to 6 and then from 5 to 1, you know, so you guys both do 10 to 6 and then both do 5 to 1. However you guys decide you want to do it is good with me.
1: I guess there are no rules here on the show. We make our own rules.
2: It's Friday.
1: Hey, let's go back and forth. You start 10 and we will work.

0: our way back to number one.
1: All right. At number 10, I have Jared Goff. You're talking about quarterbacks in the league. You don't necessarily, in your top 10, you know, you think flashy, you think pizzazz. And Jared Goff is anything but that, but he continues to stack big-time regular season stats. Wins, accomplishments, accolades. He threw for 4,500 yards, 34 tutties, only 8 interceptions. When you're thinking about Detroit's offense, he fit it perfectly. Ben Johnson molded it to him. They're trying to continue it. And there was a small little bit of regression in the offense as a whole when you're thinking about Detroit. But Jared Goff is proven, right, by taking two teams to the promised land, that he is more than capable. And while he's in the league and playing at a high level, until he falls off a little bit, he's going to be a top 10 quarterback in my book.
0: All right. I can't argue with you there. I think Jared Goff is one of those just solid quarterbacks. You know what you're getting from him. So I like it. I'm going to go Justin Herbert. And I know a lot of people might think that this is way too low for good old Justin
1: Herbert.
0: Okay,
1: wait. Can I say something? Can I say something real quick?
0: Yeah.
1: Because I think that's important. If I say someone that's not in your top 10, I would like to know that. And vice versa, right? Like if you're like, do you have a Jared Goff in your top 10?
0: I don't have a Jared Goff in my top 10.
1: Okay, see, that's important. I think that's important right there. Okay. I don't have a Justin Herbert in my top 10.
0: Oh, okay. I like that, though.
1: That's what I'm saying. Like that. That's what I'm saying. Okay. All right. This is good. This is good. Okay.
0: All right. Yeah, Justin Herbert. I mean, he's got the arm. I feel like we've been saying this since he came into the league. So much talent. He's got a massive arm. You know, upside is, but like, go win in the playoffs, dude. And until you do, I can't rank you higher than 10 because it seems like every time you make it to the postseason, it's just an absolute collapse of some sort. So I'm Justin Herbert. Again, a lot of talent. You're number 10.
1: Okay. All right. I like that. My number 9 quarterback, Dak Prescott. Dacky P is what I like to call him when I draft him in fantasy leagues. I mean, I feel like this is a guy that gets punished constantly in, you know, social media, the pundits. They're tired of the cowboy conversation where they're supposed to be good and always a piece away, or for whatever reason, they're making some sort of excuse. But the quarterback play from Dak Prescott is always high level. He's always top 3 to 4 in yards, you know, and he has to put the team on his back. I mean, tell me the best running back top 2 running backs he's played with over the last, you know, 8 or 9 seasons in Dallas. I think he's not my number one guy. He's not a top 5 guy for me, but he's certainly a top 10 in the NFL in my eyes.
0: All right. He's on my list. He's on my list.
1: Okay. Finally.
0: Mine is, I'm writing this up. I'm transferring these over so I can remember them here. Okay. I'm going to go number 10, Jalen Hurts. My number 9, Jalen Hurts. Yes, thank you. Okay. That would do it. My number 9, Jalen Hurts.
1: Jalen Hurts not in my top 10.
0: Yeah. Yeah. I regret that.
1: I think Jalen Hurts is top 10 quarterback. I regret that. He should have been number 10. But go ahead.
0: Yeah, I mean, I think obviously, like, his downfield passing is always in question and stuff, but the guy can use his legs more so than even just the tush push. And I think he's a smart quarterback, too. So I think Jalen Hurts, plus he's won a Super Bowl. He's gotten his team to 2 Super Bowls. So he's won. He is a winner, I think you could say. But can't put him any higher than number 9.
1: I like that. I like that a lot, actually. My number 8 quarterback is Jordan Love. I can't believe I'm saying that.
0: Oh my gosh. Are you kidding me?
1: I know. Is he in your top 10 or no?
0: He's not in my top 10.
1: I got Jordan Love there because I think you gotta talk about efficiency, right? And there was a point last season where, you know, Jordan Love was one of the most efficient quarterbacks in the NFL. I think where the team has done wrong by him, I'm not saying he's a great quarterback, but he's a good quarterback. And I think where the team has done wrong by him, they keep throwing all these like B level wide receivers at Jordan Love. And he's not a 20 targets to 1 day.

0: kind of a QB, right? And so I think he's you got to figure out how to get that to work at its highest level in order for them to perform well. But listen, this year, don't discount. Listen, I'm a Bears fan and I hate the Packers. They do suck, like Caleb Williams said. But Micah Parsons being healthy, they were dominant. And so I expect more of the same from the Packers this year. And so don't be surprised if they make a deep run with a healthy squad and Jordan Love's the guy under center, you know, pushing them to the promised land.
1: Okay. Can't put Jordan Love on mine. Maybe a little bias.
0: Fair.
1: Not like the Packers, but Jordan Love not on my list. My number eight is Dak Prescott. I agree with you. I think the numbers he puts up, it feels like year in and year out, is pretty impressive. And he hasn't really had, I mean, he's got, he had a couple of good wide receivers, but hasn't had a ton to work with for us, especially going back. I mean, I know he's got CD and Pickens right now, but I think Dak is someone who consistently wins during the regular season. He puts up pretty good regular season numbers. He just doesn't have the full team around him to go deep in the postseason.
0: Yeah, I mean, he's a top fantasy guy. You know, he's proven, he's done it consistently. When guys do it consistently like that, it's easy to keep them in the top 10. All right, my number seven QB on my top 10 list is Drizzy Drake. Drake May from the Patriots. Big jump. Big jump. This is a guy who, you know, if Kate, you and I did plenty of shows where, you know, I was a big fan of Drake May and the picks over Caleb Williams, right? And I think that to me was important during the draft process. I love Caleb Williams, love that he's a Bear. So glad that he's bought into everything, and I wouldn't want it any other way. But what Drake May has done in his first few seasons has been remarkable. I think people talk about Drake May, but in terms of what he's done, right, a crappy Patriots team he was able to put up numbers on. And then once they got better, granted, it seemed like hollow victories and inflated double-digit season wins, but they did it. And week in and week out, you got to beat other teams. And whether that was with Drake May's arm or with their defense, it was a team that, you know, played at a high level, and most people expect them to at least be in the conversation. Maybe not be as dominant as they were this season, but at least be in the conversation when you're talking playoffs. And a quarterback does that for you. The quarterback has done it for them, and they've added pieces around them, bringing in A.J. Brown. I think he's going to be great. And I'm not saying like he owns the league or he's some superstar yet or there already, but in the first 2 years, I think people have underestimated what he's been able to do. So I got him right there at my number seven QB. Is he not in your top 10 either?
1: No, he is in my top 10. Oh, okay. He is in my top 10. Good. He is also my number seven.
0: Ooh, I like when we are
1: tied right there. Yep. Like that.
0: Okay.
1: Drake May is my number seven. His ability to process under pressure, I think, is important too. Makes the right reads, and just the growth that he's had from year to year, it feels like it's sustainable for him. There are a couple other quarterbacks, young quarterbacks, one of them that is not on my list, because I just wonder if it is as sustainable with his play style, if that gives you any hints. So yeah, Drake May, number seven on my list.
0: All right, well then I might as well pull the covers out of the person that you're talking about and throw them on my list at number six. And that is none other than the punky QB himself for the Chicago Bears, Caleb Williams. Yes, the number six QB in the league. Why Caleb Williams? It's not about him being a finished product. It's really about where the arrow is pointing. How upwardly is it? And when you're looking at a lot of the quarterbacks in this top 10 or 15 for that matter, if you were to stretch it out to that number, there's one guy whose arrow is pointing directly north, and that is Caleb Williams. This is a guy who hasn't even scratched the surface of what he can be when he's a complete quarterback. He's willing his team to victories. He is figuring it out in real time with improvisation. And now that he has an offensive mastermind as the guru, the Dr. Jekyll, or excuse me, who is Dr. Frankenstein? all that good stuff.

0: stuff. He has Ben Johnson there. And I think the key is that, you know, they're putting an expectation on Caleb Williams. And I think, you know, last year, the number one metric you can point to, right, not outside of come from behind victories, is interceptions. And I think there was a game two seasons ago where he threw multiple interceptions, and it was over the course of a couple games. And he was like, yo, that's not me. It's not me. It's not who I am. And he cleaned it up ever since that moment. And so when you have a 27-7 ratio to touchdowns to interceptions, and you're still growing, you're not even there yet, you haven't even had your most impressive season, no one would say Caleb Williams already peaked. He's played his best football. No one's saying that. They know that there's still levels to that, and that's why you become a number six, because you've done what you've done, and your ceiling is much higher than what it is right now in the present.
1: All right, well, I hope for the rest of the rankings we have a little shakeup between the two of us, because I also have Caleb Williams as my
0: number six.
1: I do.
0: I love that.
1: To build off of everything Gabe just said, I think one of the things that makes Caleb Williams really good is his creativity as well. Like, you almost see a little bit of Patrick Mahomes in there, of just improvising and making stuff out of dead plays. And granted, like, that shouldn't be happening every play, and Chicago fans kind of close their eyes sometimes when he rolls out of the pocket. But being able to do that, I think, is something that sets him apart from other quarterbacks. So I'm going Caleb Williams with my sixth one. Gabe, we're going to take a quick break here on the other side. We will finish up five, working our way up to our number one quarterback as we rank our top 10 NFL quarterbacks heading into the 2026 upcoming season. More to come on the other side. BetMGM Tonight continues on.
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1: We have gone through 10 down to 6. It's time for our top 5 quarterbacks. We will rank them, continuing to rank them, 5, going up to our number 1 quarterback heading into the 2026 season. Gabe Ramirez, Kate Constable here with you on BetMGM Tonight. Gabe, going through your top 10 here so far. You have, starting at 10, working our way to 1, Jared Goff, Dak Prescott, Jordan Love, Drake May, and Caleb Williams. My list looks somewhat similar. I have Justin Herbert, Jalen Hurts, Dak Prescott, Drake May, and Caleb Williams. So let's continue on. And you start at number 5. Let me know who your number 5 quarterback is.
2: Number 5 is the second coolest person on my list behind Caleb Williams. And it is Joey Burrow. And the only reason he's not higher really is just availability, right? This is a guy, like, it can't have you be there if you're not playing in the games that matter and you're not coming through when we all know you're capable of it. You're capable of beating Patrick Mahomes. You're capable of making it to the playoffs, but not capable of doing it consistently. And this is going to be a big bounce back year for the Cincinnati Bengals. I know last year, a lot of fantasy experts were banking on that squad to have all the skilled players come through. And, you know, Joe Burrow is a guy who, you know, when he plays, he's good. There's no doubt about that. He makes everyone around him better. And a healthy Burrow is typically a top 5 quarterback in the NFL. And so going into the season, that is the assumption. So I'm hanging my hat high on a guy like Joe Burrow sitting at number 5.
1: All right. I like it. He is on my list. He's a little bit higher on my list. These, like the next 5, I mean, it gets dicey because I feel like you could, there are a lot of them are fairly interchangeable. I am going number 5, and I kind of hate that I'm

0: doing this. And I get, oh, I keep going back and forth on these two. I'm going Matthew Stafford as my number five quarterback.
1: Ooh.
0: Yes, okay. Former MVP, Super Bowl champion. But I just can't, at this point of his career, I can't really rank him higher than the others on my list, although my part of me really wants to. But he is up there in age. Although, proved last year he can still play at a pretty high level. But I have to go Matthew Stafford, number five. Gabe?
1: Okay. No problem with a Matthew Stafford. He's a little higher on mine. But we'll see where that lands us.
0: Yeah.
1: My number four is going to be Lamar Jackson. You know, 2025 definitely wasn't his cleanest year statistically. Most people were down on him. But, you know, when you're talking about weekly productivity, no doubt about it, the amount of stress he puts on defenses, his accuracy. And I think he just, you know, it's crazy when you got Derrick Henry in your backfield and, you know, they have to put eight in the box. You still are able to perform at a high level. It's just a reminder that it is extremely difficult to win in the NFL. It is even more difficult to win in the playoffs. And it is even more difficult to win in the playoffs against the teams in the AFC that are there with Josh Allen. And obviously this year, Patrick Mahomes, Joe Burrow, and of the like. So, but Lamar Jackson, number four on my list, Kate.
0: All right. I'm right there with you. Lamar's number four on mine. I was debating whether or not to put him at five, Stafford at four. Ultimately went with Stafford at five, Jackson at four. I just wish he could win a little bit more in the postseason. And I know he has at times. I forget what year it was. Didn't they go to the AFC Championship one year?
1: Yeah.
0: Am I going crazy?
1: I believe so, yeah.
0: 3 years ago, maybe? But yeah, he and Stafford, I kept going back and forth, but ultimately landed at Lamar Jackson right there with you at number four.
1: Okay. Number three, someone you've already mentioned, a Matthew Stafford. Yes, because there is an individual here that has earned his place in the top five QBs whenever he's playing healthy and making $100 gajillion for playing in a season. Yes. Matthew Stafford. A lot of people like NFL.com, you know, rank him as number one. But when I think about Matthew Stafford, you're just talking about consistency, right? The production is there. When you throw for, you know, a million yards because you got Puka Nacua and Davante Adams and a crap load of touchdowns, it's just so cool to see it, right? Because you knew what he was doing in Detroit, but you didn't know how great he was. Then all of a sudden he wins the Super Bowl, plays on a good team with a great coach. And even when there's deficiencies on the squad, you know, that's to be a top five quarterback, you could have a crap team and still win games, right? That is, to me, the metric of top five quarterbacks. And everybody that we've named so far can take a bad team and elevate them to success. Mm-hmm. And so Matthew Stafford certainly fits that bill as well.
0: All right. No argument there for me. But our fives and our threes and fives are flip-flopped. I'm going Joe Burrow for my number three. And yes, taking bad teams and doing something with them. Granted, I mean, Joe Burrow has Ja'Marr Chase and T. Higgins. So the offense and the weapons that Joe Burrow's throwing to aren't exactly bad, but the team as a whole, especially that defense, doesn't do Burrow or the Bengals any help, but yet they still find themselves almost in contention for the playoffs. If that defense was a little bit better, they'd be making the playoffs every year. Joe Burrow, someone that I mean, if he were my quarterback, I would not be mad whatsoever. So I'm going Joey B. I meant because of his play.
1: That's, yeah. So did I. Yeah. I'm sure.
0: We're going, yeah, Joe Burrow, number three.
1: That's right. Number three. All right, so we got two more left. And it's funny because these are the same two that you have yet to mention. I wonder if they're in the same order. My number two is a guy who, you know, has arm strength,

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1: Heads up!
0: Oof. Talent sold separately.
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0: At least he has money for lessons. 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

0: here hanging out with you, multitasking on the show, watching some World Cup in front of us, talking NFL top quarterbacks, doing it all here tonight, Gabe.
1: I need Haiti to score. And you know what's the worst thing ever? That's like, you don't need these kinds of people in your life. Like when you put a bet out, like you're smacking bets. And then you put a bet in the group chat because everybody sees you smacking bets and you're trying to share the love. And so you put a bet in the group chat, and then some loser is like, oh, I don't know about that because X, Y, Z. And I'm like, dude, you are literally the mush of our group. Like, don't put that stank on my bet. And now, of course, because I reversed his bad juju by being negative. It's not hitting, and Haiti's not scoring right now. So, but it's only the 65th minute. And if there's one thing we've learned about the World Cup, it's not until the 80th minute that the action really starts.
0: Exactly. There is plenty of time left and a decent opportunity there for Haiti. So maybe they'll continue to get some more of those. We're going to continue on with we just ranked our quarterbacks, our top 10. Coming up in this next segment, we're going to do a little hot or cold, which is a staple here on BetMGM tonight. But we got to talk about some of the quarterbacks that didn't make our list, Gabe, because was it Brandon that our producer Brandon threw in the chat? He said Baker Mayfield's not on either of your lists. That's surprising. I think Baker has there's a conversation around Baker to potentially be on a top 10 list. I mean, maybe you could argue. I don't know. Can you argue him above Justin Herbert, or am I just a Justin Herbert hater? Like Herbert's not on your list.
1: No, he's not on my list, but I like Justin Herbert. I think he's
0: put him over Baker.
1: Would I put Justin over Baker? No, I put Baker ahead of Justin Herbert. Just listen, I think we all know that Justin Herbert is good, right? I think he himself would tell you he's underperformed over the last several seasons, right? He hasn't reached his ceiling or gotten close to it. So this is not my, you know, even though Caleb, I based him off his performance, but this is not off of what you can be. This is off of what you've done. And Baker Mayfield for sure has, put together a phenomenal body of work in the NFL. And so for me, I have him above a Justin Herbert, but Justin Herbert has the potential to be a top 10 quarterback if the next three seasons, he's making it to the playoffs and supplanting some of these top five quarterbacks like Joe Burrow or, Lamar Jackson. Like if he's making deeper runs than them, then yeah, he becomes a top 10 quarterback immediately.
0: Brandon, you got him on yours.
2: I do. I think when I talk about Baker Mayfield, I think a lot of people forget how good Baker Mayfield is because he's Baker Mayfield, and people feel like his time in Cleveland and the things that he's done, he's same way that they felt all about like all of these Jets quarterbacks who are now in different organizations who are now playing a little bit better, right? Sam Darnold going out and winning a Super Bowl, right? So, but everybody looks at it and is like, I can't believe Sam Darnold won a Super Bowl. You know what I mean? So I think you get that with Baker Mayfield.
0: I didn't even consider putting Sam Darnold on my list.
2: Yeah.
0: And he's won a Super Bowl.
2: Exactly. And so I think that a lot of people do that. But Baker Mayfield's a guy who's averaged over 4,000 yards over the last 3 years, who doesn't throw a ton of interceptions, protects the ball really well. And when he does throw interceptions, 9 times out of 10 is because he's trying to make something out of nothing. And so I look at some of that stuff and I see what they're doing. I actually have him ahead of Caleb Williams. I have him at number 7. I have Caleb Williams at number 8. Oh my,
0: which is wild.
2: Why is that wild?
0: Why is Caleb so low on your list? Just because like half the season was basically like Hail Mary, like fourth quarter type of stuff?
2: Yeah, well, and he only completed 57% of his passes, Kate. I mean, we've got everybody above him I have is a little bit more accurate than Caleb Williams. And this is where, when Gabe tells me I'm just, a Bears mush, this is where like my honesty comes in, right? Like I've got Bo Nix at 10, Herbert at 9, Caleb Williams at 8, Baker at 7, and Stafford at 6. And then the five guys I had ahead of that are Dak, Lamar, Joe Burrow, Josh Allen, Patrick Mahomes, which should be everybody's basically top five.

0: he's there. I think he's going to take that next step this year. I think he's going to be in the conversation for a top five quarterback this season, because I do believe his second season under Ben Johnson is going to be that much better. I believe if last year, which it should have been his second season under Ben Johnson, but the Bears foolishly kept Eberflus for a year with Caleb to try to develop him, and that stunted his growth. So I think that last year would have been a better year for Caleb, but I definitely think everything that I've seen out of OTAs and watching some of the film and that stuff, him coming to the line and having three or four plays, you know, and ready and checking down and doing all that stuff, you can tell he's really starting to understand the offense more, but he's also starting to understand what defenses are doing a little bit more. So I think you're going to see more touchdowns out of Caleb, more yards out of Caleb. I think that's also going to show you a few more interceptions. But I still think he's a guy that can throw, you know, 30 touchdowns and 10 or less interceptions and still throw for 4,000 yards. So that's where I'm at with Caleb Williams and Baker.
1: All right. That's fair. Can you explain to me why you have Bo Nix on your list at number 10?
0: Well, you guys both have Drake May on your list. And had Bo Nix not gotten hurt, the Denver Broncos would have been in the Super Bowl instead of the New England Patriots. And I think that Bo Nix is another guy that people kind of, they look at what they did last year in Denver, and I know they had a good defense, and a lot of that, you know, the defenses got them there, but Bo Nix was really solid when he needed to be. When he needed to make plays, he made plays. And I think that he's a guy that when I look at other guys that are, you know, close on my list, like a Drake May, like a Jared Goff, I look at, you know, sort of the intangibles. When do you make plays when you need to make those plays? And I saw a lot of that from Bo Nix last year, so that's why I have him at number 10. And I don't have Drake May on my list.
1: Okay. I can agree with you that had Bo Nix been playing in that AFC Championship game, Patriots likely would not have gone to the Super Bowl. That's probably a fair. Gabe's smirking there. What do you think, Gabe? No?
2: Oh, no, I'm not saying that. I mean, Denver Broncos had a really good team last year. I think when I look at Bo Nix, I mean, I think there's a bias that exists inherently in me because of me watching him at college and watching him at Oregon and, you know, thinking what his college career could be. And, you know, he is the poster child for, you know, what post out for the need to be drafted into the proper system when you're a rookie quarterback, right? Getting a veteran coach in Sean Payton to a team that didn't have superstar pieces but had solid pieces, right? When you're thinking about Cortland Sutton on the outside, you know, the running backs, they had a two-headed monster up there with Javonte Williams. Like they have a good team in the defense, obviously. We all know, you know, what that looked like. So not Bo Nix wasn't asked to do a ton. But you knew he was capable of doing more than what was asked of him, but they were trying to have him color within the lines. When I think of top 10, again, we talk about this, right? Can Bo Nix take an untalented team and lead them to victory? I don't know if that would be the case, in my personal opinion, when it comes to Bo Nix. That's the only reason that I would keep him out of the top 10.
0: My retort to that then would be your Drake May having him in your top 10, because we've seen, like, Drake May with an untalented team 2 years ago threw for 15 touchdowns to 10 interceptions, didn't throw for a ton of yards. He looked really, really bad in the 12 games that he played. And last year they played a really soft schedule. I mean, it was one of the softest schedules. I think it was like the third easiest schedule in NFL history. Based off of wins and loss records and the defenses that they were playing, and where Bo Nix played a much tougher schedule in the AFC West, having to play Kansas City twice, having to play, you know, playing that schedule that they played last year was a lot tougher than what Drake May had to go against.
2: I think if the roles were reversed, and if Drake May were on the Broncos and if Bo Nix were on the Patriots in the time frames that each were on their respective teams, Bo Nix might be out the league.
0: Oh wow!
2: He would have got ran out of New England for playing so bad and you know, going 1-16. So I just think it's a different scenario. Again, it goes back to my original point, which is, you know, you are the beneficiary of playing with a good coach, and we in Chicago know how important that is. We see the difference seen, obviously, in Eberflus, Matt Nagy, And

0: 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And happy birthday to us.
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1: I love
0: Messi.
1: It. Go.
0: I mean, the guy is a historic player.
1: The guy's a guy. He's a guy that plays soccer,
0: and he's a guy that scores goals. That is Messi for you.
1: He's doing it. I will jump in and save you, Kate. And I will say this, that, you know, when they talk about, you know, the differences between, you know, Ronaldo and Pele, you know, obviously Messi has to be thrown in there. There was a teammate of both Ronaldo and Messi. And the way he described it essentially was, Ronaldo can score a hat trick on Saturday and prepare all week, study the teams, go to training, work on all his footwork, you know, make sure he's technically sound in order to get the hat trick. And then Messi could just wake up and get a hat trick without doing any of that stuff, right? So he was talking about how they both prepare, they're both great, they both get to the same result, but it's just about how they do it. Messi has this natural God-given gift to score goals and play soccer at an extremely high level. And Ronaldo, you know, does as well, but he is through like brute like effort and grit and determination. But Messi, I mean, again, you can't say it enough. When you are the defending champs of the World Cup and you're the best player on the best team and you're playing your first game, everybody knows you the man, and you still come out and hit a hat trick on your first, it's like, it's an unbelievable, it's like a cherry on top of a career, and a lot of people will be talking about it forever.
2: Yeah, man. Look, I'm in the ballpark with Kate, where I'm not going to pretend to know a ton about soccer, but I do know names like Ronaldo and like Pele, and I've, you know, seen video of them. I know that they were great, but when you watch what you see with Messi, I mean, like you say, it just looks effortless. Like, he always seems to be in the right spot at the right time. No matter, like, if the ball's going to land somewhere, Messi's going to be there, and he's putting it in the back of the net. So I'm with you. I think he's probably the greatest of all time. All right, let's move on to baseball. Major League Baseball will play zero games in 2027. Gabe, hot or cold?
1: Oh, man. I think that's a hot take. I really genuinely feel like there's not going to be baseball next season. I think that, you know, when you're looking at both sides, there is no room on either to give way. And I think that, you know, the players obviously feel strongly about, you know, their stance, and the owners. It's like, listen, I've dealt with a lot of labor negotiations in my day. I've been part of a union for almost 20 years. And when you go to the negotiations table, it's weird. It's like the weirdest thing ever. It's like insurance, where like you're asking the person with power if they're willing to budge on their stance, right? That's what union negotiations is. And I've been it. And let me tell you something. Whenever you try to make a claim or lay claim to something, never goes away. They don't care. They're going to make up any excuse in the book as to why it shouldn't be there. And ultimately, you have to say yes to it, because they're the ones with the big pocketbooks, right? You're rich, they're wealthy. It's different. They're the ones signing your checks. And so ultimately, like, they can go into hiding and not care about your paychecks for however long they want to, right? And again, those things are difficult. And you hate situations like that. You know, they're the judge, jury, and executioner in this moment. And it'll be interesting to see how much, if anything, you know, works in the favor of the players, you know, in this whole thing. But I think a work stoppage is in play, because both sides want to make a statement, and, you know, no baseball is definitely a way to do that.
0: Yeah, I don't think we're going to have baseball next year either. I just think that, well, one, based on even the news coming out this week of the amateur rule and everything, like, that right there is already far enough away in terms of the conversation between the two sides. You get into more of the nitty gritty and the dollar amount, and should there be cap or floor, all that jazz. Like, I don't see a way that those two sides agree enough in time for there to be a season next year based on, you know, when all that stuff needs to be

0: numbers. They are in line, if not a little bit better than Otani's right now. And I mean, I think maybe he was pitching today. Was he pitching
1: He
0: today?
1: did
0: I got to
1: pitch
0: learn
1: today.
0: all my days blur together
1: He
0: and
1: was
0: like
1: pitched
0: hit
1: today, yeah.
0: 104.
1: Yeah,
0: Did
1: that's
0: I
1: crazy.
0: see that come across my screen correctly?
1: Yeah.
0: It was one of those little alerts that popped
1: Yes.
0: up, you know? I mean, because I have my phone on silent, so like nothing really goes on, but like I got that little alert. And I mean, what he's doing, what he's throwing, I think Mazeroski is still going to be, if he isn't already, maybe Christopher Sanchez right now is the favorite. I was looking for the odds, but they're not up right now because games
1: Miz
0: are
1: is
0: in
1: the
0: action.
1: favorite.
0: Miz is the favorite. Okay, that's what I was going to guess. I think he stays the favorite. I don't think Ohtani surpasses him.
2: Yeah, I'm looking at ESPN's. They have a Cy Young predictor, and they got the Miz at number one, Aaron Ashby at number two, Christopher Sanchez number three, and then Shohei comes in at number four on this one. It'll be interesting to see. I mean, obviously he's going to make a case for it, but when there's already the front runner that's sitting atop the throne, and I mean, it's like he's not doing anything to really, knock himself off of there. I think it's going to be tough. So I think the question, right, to answer the question, the literal question, which is when Shohei becomes eligible, does he catapult to the top of that list? I think the answer is no, but he definitely competes for it, right? If he continues to pitch well, the Dodgers still win. They're sitting atop their division. Shohei's the best pitcher on the best team. You can make the case for that as well. And but the thing is, Milwaukee's going to keep winning. They have three pitchers in the top five on this on ESPN Cy Young predictor: Mazeroski, Ashby, and Kyle Harrison. I mean, three of the top five are on the same team. Like, Milwaukee's not going anywhere either. So when you have the best pitcher on the best rotation, I think that puts you in a better position to win a Cy Young than anything else.
1: Yeah, look, I think that once he becomes eligible, he vaults close to the top. I think he's right behind Mazeroski once he becomes eligible after his next start. Mazeroski today gave up two earned runs in six innings pitched against the Atlanta Braves. Braves won that game 3-2. When you look at Mazeroski, the problem that you've had is that over time, he has problems locating that fastball. And you're going to find a stretch where he becomes hittable, where he has a problem with walks, where he struggles a little bit, and he's not as dominant as he can be, especially against really good contact hitting teams like the Atlanta Braves are. And the Atlanta Braves hit him today. So I look at that and I think that eventually, I think that Shohei, especially with the voters, and we know how the voters are, and the voters love them some Shohei Ohtani. And if Shohei Ohtani continues to hit home runs and continues to pitch the way that he's been pitching, and his numbers are even close to the best, I think they're going to want him to win MVP, and I think they're going to want him to win Cy Young. So for me, I think that eventually, I think Shohei Ohtani, as long as he doesn't have an injury or as long as he doesn't have a bad stretch, I think Ohtani will win both MVP and Cy Young this year. All right, want to squeeze one more in here? We got one
0: Yeah, let's
1: more.
0: do it.
1: All right, Caleb Williams will be in MVP conversations at the end of the season. Hot or cold, Gabe?
2: Think that's a cold take. I think in order to be in the MVP conversation, you have to be otherworldly. And he's got the potential to do that. That's without a doubt. But again, I think we just going over the list of the top 10 quarterbacks that we all put together, there was a clear cut top five. And to not only put yourself in the top five, but to leapfrog everyone in the top five to then become, in the conversation. I think it'll be more so. The hope is that you're in the conversation because the Bears are doing so well, despite the strength of schedule, despite a subpar defense and the departure of a DJ Moore, right? Like, your offense is still clicking. You're throwing over 300 yards a couple times, over multiple touchdowns. Like, you got to do all of that. And so you're capable of it, but I think there'll still be two quarterbacks that are doing it better than you and whose team is depending on them a little bit more. So, conversation, sure, you need some losers. You know, everybody can't win a Grammy. You got to have some.

0: other people that are in the category that just happy with the nod. And so Caleb will be that. He'll be the person that's there. You know, the guy that shows up in New York to win the Heisman, but doesn't win it, even though Caleb did win it. But you know what I'm trying to say. So yeah, no, I don't think so. Cold take.
1: I'm going with the cold take too, because I think the Bears might regress a little bit this year in terms of wins. Doesn't mean that they can't have success or make the playoffs, but they are no longer, there's a target on their back this year. People are take the Bears seriously. And with the strength of schedule that they have, I think winning as many games and having as much success, especially with how they won a lot of those games last year, like take one or two of those and the ball is probably going to bounce the other direction and those are going to be losses instead of wins. And unless you have your team, you know, winning the division, top of the conference, like I think winning MVP is going to be a little tricky. So not the year for Caleb Williams, unfortunately, next season to be in that conversation towards the end of the year.
2: 4,400 yards.
1: What do you think?
2: 31 touchdowns and 11 interceptions is what I have for Caleb Williams this year. I think he's in the conversation. I don't know that he's going to win it, but I know he's in the conversation. And Monty says hopefully he isn't cursed because he's on the Madden cover.
1: Yeah, I was going to say.
2: Hopefully he does cover. The same thing that Patrick Mahomes does when he was on the cover and he wins the Super Bowl.
1: I mean, that would be pretty great. I would be very pleased with that. We'll wrap things up on the other side. 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
1: It is Westwood One Sports Night. And let's get this straight. In the World Cup, the United States jumped all over Australia in the first half, then parked the bus in the second stanza, won 2-0 with very little drama, and they did all of this without Christian Pulisic? Pretty impressive. And let's push the conversation ahead. U.S. manager Mauricio Pochettino is likely

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1: 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Yours truly received at 10:18 p.m. Eastern Time. Jimmy Buffett night? Question mark? Yes, it is. Free for All Friday. 1 hour a week. Each week. We're drinking margaritas. Well, actually, we're not. Got Gatorade Zero in the studio. Watching on YouTube, it ruins some of the imagination. Can't say things like, I'm wearing a tuxedo to class things up or anything like that. Because you can actually see the show on Westwood One Sports Night's YouTube channel going there. The United States, they've been classing up the joint. 2-0 winners against Australia today on the doorstep of winning Group D. 310-840-4910 if you want in.

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3: You can't escape a traffic jam. Know what else you can't escape? Seasonal allergies. And you might think you can avoid that coffee stain until... 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

0: And what they but the food is better probably in Germany than it
1: It
0: is the
1: is
0: United Kingdom. Don't think it
1: significantly
0: certainly
1: better.
0: is an issue with South America, because
1: No.
0: their food rules
1: Yeah.
0: in South America.
1: Yeah, the
0: So
1: Brazilians aren't being like, "Man, I want ranch." I'm like, no, your food's good.
0: I think we've isolated this. Do you think the Dutch have good food?
1: That's a great question. No.
0: Which is why they sell all the marijuana there, because
1: You
0: their
1: need
0: food's not
1: some
0: very good. They need
1: elevation.
0: something to enhance it.
1: Yeah.
0: Yeah. And as Austin Powers' dad once pointed out, and this might be a perfect way to punctuate the show, D-Day, there are only two things I can't stand in this world: people who are intolerant of other people's cultures, and the Dutch. From Denton Day and Oliver Popular, my name's Josh Graham, and this has been Westwood One Sports Night.
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3: The U.S. Treasury quietly released its official financial report for 2025. It appears by its own numbers, the U.S. government seems insolvent. 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
1: We've got Mike Maniscalco, the voice of the Stanley Cup champion Carolina Hurricanes, joining us in 20 minutes. They've got a parade on Saturday. Let's go to Jim, who's in Seattle. New rule on the show is, if you're at a World Cup match, then you move to the front of the line. I don't know that Jim was at the World Cup match, but I see that Jim's from Seattle. If memory serves, he does some work at the stadium, maybe? I don't know. I think that's what you told me before, Jim. Jim, were you at this game?
3: Yes, I do security for the Seahawks, Mariners, Sounders, and did World Cup soccer today. We have here 7 o'clock delay, 1,200 security guys working, and they didn't open gate. They opened the gates at 8:30 for a 12 o'clock start, but people are lined up at 7 o'clock to get in, even though they had tickets. They wanted in.
1: What's the craziest thing you saw?
3: Well, nothing unusual other than people bringing metal flasks into the stadium underwear that they actually make plastic flasks, but I can't say off the metal detectors with their flasks.
1: That's
3: and,
1: great.
3: And we're nervous about next week, because next week is Pride Week in Seattle, and Egypt is playing Iran at Lumen Field.
1: Oh.
3: So we're expecting lots of protesters next week for soccer.
1: By the way, You've been to some games that are really loud there. You reference all the teams that you've been. Where does the noise level of what you saw today rank?
3: Other than the Beastquake one where they had in 2011, I think it was, for Seahawks game, this was pretty loud today.
1: I love it. Jim, appreciate the call. It's good to hear from you. That's great stuff. Let's go to Bert, who's in Baltimore. Apparently, he's got issues with Free For All Friday. See, when we say you could steer the ship in whatever direction you please, you could even steer into talking about Free For All Friday. Hey, Bert.
4: Well, thank you, Josh. How are you? I want you to know, I sent Armin Williams a strongly worded email this week telling him how awesome you are and how much I love the show.

0: 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Shrimp or prawn is the only answer with your steak. Shrimp with steak? You fancy, huh? I don't know. It just seems like you're doing too much throwing shrimp on the side of the steak. Make sure you check out, you can find our JP Delica camera interview already is up there from Fox. The Mike Maniscalco conversation, you can watch it in addition to listening to it by searching Westwood One Sports Night and watching on YouTube. 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He's been the announcer for the Hurricanes for nearly 20 years. Hours before the Canes victory parade, Mike shares some behind-the-scenes insight next on Westwood One
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4: 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I just looked at him. I go, what are you drinking, Sprites? 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

0: Westwood One Sports Night. Here's Josh Graham.
1: There's a movie that was made before Oliver was born, and D-Day almost certainly hasn't seen it. It's based off a John Grisham book. It's called The Firm. And with Randy Newman's I Love L.A. playing right now, I'm reminded of a quote from the great Wilford Brimley, who caught Tom Cruise cheating on his wife, doing some

0: too big to dream. How much belief do you have? 310-840-4910. In addition to answering that question and hearing from an all-time soccer great's opinion on that question, there is a golf star who made his presence known today at the U.S. Open. He's not in the lead. Wyndham Clark, he's established himself right now as the front runner heading into the weekend. But there's a star who announced himself that we think's going to win the whole damn thing at Shinnecock Hills. And that is next to Westwood One Sports Night.
1: Who will win the Men's College World Series? 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
2: 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It appears by its own numbers, the U.S. government seems insolvent. It's reported that the Treasury shows about $6 trillion in assets and over $47 trillion in liabilities. 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
1: 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Hey, Andrew, what's next? 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
1: What a show. JP Della Camera. Legendary Fox Sports World Cup announcer joining us from Kansas City. He's got one of the matches he's going to be calling on Fox tomorrow. And Mike Maniscalco. In just a few hours, the Carolina Hurricanes will be having a victory parade for the Stanley Cup win earlier in the week. It was great to catch up with the voice of the Canes, Mike Maniscalco. If you missed any of that, you can find it on our podcast, Apple Podcast, and on Spotify, just searching Westwood One Sports Night. 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It's how you can watch the show in addition to listening to it. However and wherever you listen or watch, greatly appreciate that. On the weekends, a reminder, you can catch Linnell Willingham in just a little bit. He'll be on from 8 to 11 a.m. I will be on 4 to 7 p.m. with you. So I hope you'll be hanging out with us. That'll be during North Carolina's College World Series matchup with Oklahoma. Due to weather, that got moved up to a 3 p.m. Eastern start in Omaha Saturday. The same schedule for Sunday as well. Let's close out today's program by putting the show to bed.
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0: away from NFL training camp's opening. 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
2: Oh, we're going to have to change that open, aren't we? We got to get that Nick celebration in there. Still watching highlights of the parade. They had the Josh Hart, Jalen Brunson did a live podcast last night. Carlos was there. We'll have to see how that was going to that. It's crazy. I mean, you know, seeing all the highlights of this parade.

0: the winning on the men's side and then add that to the women's side on top of it, it'll help a lot. It'll help a lot. And look, I'd love to see it. I think we'd all would want to see it. I don't think the U.S. has won the World Cup, but maybe they'll make some noise. It's just, let's just, we'll think positive with it. Because listen, there's nothing else going on right now too, right? It'll make it, it's just the spotlight is going to be on them and it's only going to be a brighter and brighter spotlight. And you got a lot of games in the U.S., which makes it even better. 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
1: 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It's down to Oklahoma and North Carolina. The champion.

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6: 32.

0: getting older and the injuries that they've dealt with. I'm a huge Brock Purdy fan, but I know that Brock Purdy certainly needs talent that's around him. But when he got back from that injury last year, that offense was the best in the NFL in that final game of the regular season. So you remember who they have. They still have a quarterback in San Francisco, and that's a team that won 12 games last year. The Rams went F them picks. It's just the Cardinals at the bottom that are completely rebuilding. But who knows, man? Maybe Jeremiah Love goes off for like 1,500 yards rushing and another 800 receiving, and you know, Jacoby Brissett ends up getting that starter money and looks like a starting quarterback for a season. Who knows? The NFC West is just full of just contenders at this point. Well, three of the four. But yeah, it's NFC East is a division that has a lot of volatility or polarity, as it was put in the YouTube chat as well. So there's that. Nick Ashew, Westwood One Sports.
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I almost feel wrong opening up the show with this song. This is Saturday Morning Sports. Whitney Youngest and Charles and L. Willingham. And we are in the United States of America, baby. Holy cow. Are you kidding me? I am very honest and transparent about you're not going to listen to this program here this morning and get astute soccer analysis. Unless Carlos with a K or our Andrew behind the glass has something for you. That is not what I'm going to provide for you this morning. What we will provide for you, though, is just all of the feels that I got yesterday, all day long, by the way, watching soccer. Probably watched more soccer yesterday than I've ever watched in my entire life.

0: joining their group. They do so for the first time since 2010. The soccer on the pitch is great. I'll tell you the best thing, though, about the World Cup to this point, next here on Westwood One Sports.
1: The U.S. men's national team is 2-0 for the first time since 1930. After an historic start, is it too early to dream of America celebrating its 250th birthday with a World Cup trophy? Westwood One Sports.
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What I'm talking about, Andrew, the it'll be cut eight, Andrew. The White Stripes chant, I guess, is what it's officially called. Outside of the stadium yesterday. 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
4: Party continues as it's continuing across the country. We're going to do our best World Cup impersonation here on Westwood One Sports. Saturday morning sports with the youngest in charge as we continue to rock out with you. The host cities on fire right now. Atlanta, Boston, Dallas, Kansas City, Los Angeles, Miami, New York, Philly, the Bay Area. And then as we saw yesterday, Seattle, absolutely on its head outside cheering for the World Cup. I think what's amazing about all of this is the tickets are super pricey. Like, it's hard to get in, but it ain't stopping folks. Imagine if, like, we had this mentality for every sporting event. Like, the folks that couldn't get in, they just were outside of the stadium going bonkers the way that they were, outside of Lumen Field yesterday. That pregame audio that we played you, the White Stripes chant, is probably, like, if that doesn't feel like the type of pregame coverage you get on a big noon kickoff when Michigan and Ohio State are about to lock horns, I don't know. I mean, just listen to it, people. The only thing we were missing was Lee Corso with a bald eagle on his head.
5: Not I'm so telling fast, you, my man. Friend, as he throws off Paraguay's head.
4: Yeah, right. The environment to me has absolutely been the best part of this World Cup. The togetherness, it bringing everyone together, that's been special. The other piece of this that I think is really exciting and what I think has

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6: 32.

here on Saturday Morning Sports with the youngest of Charles and L. Willingham. We'll get you up to 11 a.m. Eastern Time. The United States continuing to be the story of the World Cup. We're the host country. It's America's 250th birthday. And damn it, the U.S. looks like they have a real shot to win the entire World Cup. I want you to line up on the phones with this at 310-840-4910. What's been your favorite part of the World Cup to this point? And do you think the United States actually has an actual shot to win? 310-840-4910. I know I just gave you too many questions.

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8: Final hour of power as we continue to roll throughout this Saturday morning with the youngest in charge, Linnell Willingham, bringing you another installment of Saturday Morning Sports right here on Westwood One Sports. 310-840-4910 is the number to call us on the talk and text line. Your favorite part about the World Cup to this point? My favorite part about the World Cup has been the atmosphere, has been the environment. It really has been second to none. And I think the United States, as a host country, has done a brilliant job hosting for the first time since 1994. Watching people rally together, watching people flood the streets, watching the bars get, you know, dried up and seeing the economy boom. It's been awesome, man. It's been awesome. I didn't anticipate falling in love with the World Cup. As each passing moment happens, as each passing minute in each match happens, feels like I'm getting more and more in line with the rest of the country. It is, without a shadow of a doubt, though, the biggest story in the country. Non-sports division as well, man. Just in terms of what it's done, I keep referencing the economy, but damn it, look at what it's done to the economy. A pub getting drank dry, ladies and gents. Like, that to me is ludicrous. Let's do this. Here on Westwood One Sports, Saturday Morning Sports, Sunday Morning Sports, we make it our business to bring you tremendous audio. And normally when we bring you the most highly anticipated audio vault in sports talk radio, normally when we bring that to you, we're trying to keep it light. It's normally Americans. Well, in today's Say What, we're going to let you hear from an Aussie discovering Texas Roadhouse for the first time, and we're going to let you hear from a Scottish resident who wants to call Boston home forever. So let's do it.

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4: 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By now, you guys know you can watch the show as well as listening to it across the country. You can watch on YouTube and Twitch. Just search BetMGM tonight. We'll mix in a little NFL, of course, as we had some news around Brendan Sorsby, who now suddenly is going the supplemental draft route. You got his agent out there talking this week about 26 some odd teams that have shown interest in him. Maybe a workout schedule here very, very soon. We also will talk about the NBA draft, which is coming up on Tuesday, and some of the storylines. It feels like there's still a lot of questions atop the draft board. Will it actually be A.J. Devonta that goes number one overall? Could Darren Peterson still end up going number one overall? A lot to get in there as well. Austin, we're going to start, I know, with the World Cup and the U.S. winning its group already before we even get to the third match, which is nice, I think, for everybody to be able to take a deep breath. And the path looks pretty good for the U.S. But how you doing? You told us before the show, I don't know how much you want to share, but you were out at concerts last night. I don't know. It's Father's Day weekend. I don't know what you got planned the entire weekend.
5: Yeah, I'm going to go ahead and already declare it today. This 5 hours of radio that we are set to bestow upon is going to be my flu game. And now, granted, this is like a flu that I kind of gave myself, right, from just day drinking leading into night drinking ahead of Morgan Wallen. Now, look, I'm not a massive Morgan Wallen fan. Like, I do like his music, but when he comes to town, it is the thing because he's doing stadium tours all over the country. You know, he's one of the biggest artists in country music right now. And me working in country music on a weekly basis, my morning show here in Chicago, when he comes to town, it's a big deal. So we what started as a brunch downtown with some industry folks led into walking the tailgates with my co-host. You know, got to get some content in this world, and then that led right into the concert, which I entered Soldier Field at 5 o'clock yesterday, and I walked out at around 12:30 because Morgan Wallen has, you know, no care whatsoever for any mandated.
4: Hey, at least he did the show. 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
1: 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Who will win the Men's College World Series? It's down to Oklahoma and North Carolina. The champion.

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0: to Avengers nerds. Like, you don't have to rock your Marvel swag to it. It's redundancy in its highest form.
1: All I got to say is, Mr. Country Radio host, Austin, I would say you better never, I better never see an IG post of you, like a meet and greet before a concert, wearing like a shirt that they handed out from some prize pack yeah. that you guys were giving away. I better never see it. I better never see it happen.
0: I can promise you this, for as much as you know, I will never step foot in the town of Lawrence, Kansas. I will never rock a merch item to the artist concert that they are playing.
1: I might disagree with this one more than any other item you've added to the list. We'll check back in on this in the future. All right, up next, though, let's talk about Brendan Sorsby, who now is leaving college football, wants to go to the supplemental draft. Who's interested?
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5: 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So, Brandon Sorsby, after weeks of him and Texas Tech, of course, defending the judge's decision to grant that injunction that ruled Sorsby eligible still to play college football, despite admitting to gambling on collegiate sports, on college football in his time back in Indiana. Also, he admitted, you know, to 9,000 wagers and $90,000 worth of wagers, and admitted that he has a gambling addiction and is seeking treatment for that. Well, fast forward to this week, we found out earlier this week that he has basically thrown in the towel on fighting that fight and has chosen the NFL path. And there's a couple reasons why we got to this point. Number one, I think you and I said it last week, Texas Tech is out here talking way too much and thinking they are in a much better position than they ever were in. And they felt like going after the Big 12 and the Big 10 and these other athletic directors that they were going to threaten them with lawsuits and antitrust violations and, you know, all these different things. And I think they found out as time went on, as other attorney generals from other states, after the Texas attorney general was also probably way too confident, they realized that, hey, I don't know if this is a legal fight you're going to ultimately win. And so then Brandon Sorsby had to determine, hey, my deadline to apply to be in the NFL supplemental draft is coming up. There's still a chance I could lose my appeal with the NCAA right before the college football season. Then I'm stuck in September with no NFL and no college football. It's not worth the risk. And so he now is applying for eligibility with the NFL. And what's odd about this, Austin, is after months of trying to be eligible, the way the semantics of it kind of work, he had to have his attorneys reverse the injunction that made him eligible. He needed to be ruled ineligible for college football, because you can't be in the supplemental draft if you're still eligible for college football. So it's weird how they kind of put it out, but they basically had to make him ineligible so he's eligible for the supplemental draft. I guess I'm glad to see this be the path, because I thought it was ridiculous and damaging for college sports if we were going to truly allow a quarterback or any player to play football despite gambling on the same sport. I think common sense didn't really prevail because he did it for his own good, but I'm just glad for everybody's sake that it's not going to be the story of the entire college football season.
6: Yeah, it's so funny how much time they spent trying to find a judge to overturn the ruling to get him to be eligible. And now, like, here they are, like, chasing, never mind. And they're like, sorry, no givesies, backsies. Like, can't, there's nothing you can do about it. This whole situation.

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0: era of Pele, when there were huge crowds playing here and guys were coming over to from England to play in Seattle, and some of them were famous and some of them were not. And some of the less famous guys decided they really liked it over here, and they've lived here ever since. And they've helped grow the soccer culture here in that way. I woke up yesterday, because it was a noon kickoff, I woke up yesterday at 5:30 in the morning at my hotel down by the airport to take the light rail train into town. And I got on the train at, I don't know, 6:30 or so, and it was already packed full of people. And I got downtown, was already packed full of people, all you know, U.S. jerseys. Like, it's a noon kickoff, you know, so of course everybody's getting downtown early. But still, the town was packed full of people, and there are a lot of Australia fans, too, to their credit, by the way. This was a destination game for them, too, because they know about Seattle's reputation, because a lot of Australians have played, men and women players, have played in the United States over the years. But it really felt the part of a World Cup experience, of a really authentic soccer experience. And it was something that a lot of people, I think, who were there are going to remember for a long time.
1: Jonathan, you've covered this sport for quite some time, and I'm curious what you make of, there's been a couple changes rule-wise to FIFA for this World Cup. We were discussing off-air kind of how surprised I think a lot of the casuals, which would be myself and Austin, by the way, with the rule, you can't cover your mouth or you get a red card. Can you explain the thought about around that? And we saw that in action yesterday where in the Turkey-Paraguay game, a player got booted because he covered his mouth while he was barking something at another opponent.
0: Right. So that the covering the mouth thing is something of a tradition in soccer. And you see it now in the NBA, too, on sidelines where players and coaches don't want potential opposing coaches or scouts or whatever to be able to see what they're, you know, lip read and see what they're saying.
1: You know? Right.
0: So what happened was, in a game this past season in the UEFA Champions League in Europe, a player from one of the teams covered his mouth and said a derogatory insult toward another player. And he had his mouth covered so the cameras wouldn't see what he was saying. But he got caught, and he got, you know, judged and convicted by UEFA and suspended and so on. And that's when FIFA instituted that rule. I'm not fond of a lot of what FIFA does. I think the idea of that rule is probably a good one, that the execution of a straight red might be a little much in my book, but the idea is not the worst one. On that one, we can talk about hydration breaks and all these other things that I like even less if you want.
1: Yeah, the hydration breaks, you brought it up. So yeah, what do you make of now we're having four quarters, I guess, in these soccer matches?
0: Well, and I think you guys, even as casual followers, know that soccer's not a game of quarters. It never has been. And it really does change the dynamics of how a game is played in two ways. One is that, you know, the fatigue that that players are having at the end of a half is a real part of the game. And when you have a break for 3 minutes in the middle of it, then that, you know, that lessens that. And yes, maybe it keeps the stars on the field for a little longer. But the physical and the mental side of how you play all that out, you know, in the last half hour, for example, of the second half when players are getting tired, that's an essential part of the game in a way that 3 minute commercial breaks, you know, in the middle of the half are not. So it's one of those things where I think you are disrupting something that is pretty fundamental about the sport, and I don't like it. And, you know, I sort of said sarcastically, well, at the end of the first quarter, the score is. And then all of a sudden I saw that they were saying that, that the broadcasters were saying that on Fox, and I realized, okay, I should probably stop this because now everybody's doing it.
2: Yeah.
0: That's not the way the game is, you know?
2: Yeah.
0: And Jonathan, you can be a basketball fan or football fan or whatever, and I would hope still accept that soccer has certain rules. Any sport has certain rules, right? And you want the sport to be its authentic self.
2: Jonathan Tannenwald, the chief soccer correspondent for the Philadelphia Inquirer at The Goalkeeper Online. Jonathan, the question always arises every 4 years in this country, in the World Cup, especially when a team like the U.S. makes a deep run and gets the entire country invested in it. They talk about the growth and the popularity of the sport. I'm a guy, I would love to see soccer really take off in this country. And it feels like a good springboard for that would be a deep run. But, you know, back in

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1: 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Alex Gold, Austin Huff with you here on Westwood One Sports. Appreciate you guys hanging out with us on another Saturday. We'll get into the NBA draft coming up in the next hour or so as well, as that's Tuesday night. A lot of questions atop the NBA draft and what could ultimately happen. We'll take a look at some of the betting markets over at BetMGM as well. But it is that time of the show where we get to the sounds of the week. And I did not expect us to be talking about Bill Belichick, admittedly, on June 20th. But here we are. It's because he was hanging out with The Pivot, talking about a story that none of us really knew about from the quick 11-day stint that Antonio Brown had with the Patriots back in 2019.
2: The Antonio Brown story. You know, he was only with the Patriots for 11

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4: 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Alex Gold, Austin Huff with you. We have entered hour number three of Austin's flu game. If you missed the first hour of the show, he said this is his flu show based off of a long night at a Morgan Wallen concert. How are you feeling? Have you hydrated? Have you got Pedialyte or the adult version that they got out there these days? How are we feeling?
5: Yeah, no, I appreciate you checking in on me. You are the Scottie Pippen to my Michael Jordan today, because look, I'm still going to give it my all, right? Nothing is ever going to get me to phone in an appearance on BetMGM. We have the luxury of getting to do our show for Westwood One Sports every Saturday, both, you know, Sirius Channel 375 on the Westwood One Sports app, on the Odyssey app, on YouTube or Twitch. You know, there's so many ways to get this show, and I want to deliver on all platforms, which I feel like I am doing. We are, what, almost halfway, almost a halftime, right? And, you know, we're halfway there, and I would say I am living on a prayer, to quote the great Bon Jovi.
6: Okay.
5: And I appreciate you checking in on me. I might need you to check in on me hours 3 and 4, heading into that fifth hour, because I'll need it more than ever then. But so far, you know, I think I'm just going on pure adrenaline. And before we get to, you know, what we're going to get to here, we just did sounds of the week, right? And yes, there was one sound that, you know, we were kind of pressed for time in that segment. There was one sound that we didn't have the opportunity to play that I would love to play right now. So Grant on the board, if you don't mind, the sound of the week, probably the sound of the week from last week.
7: Get ready to get splashed, Coach Rettman. Not a hot day like this. That feels extra.
8: Let's go, thank you, John.
7: Really proved that team deserves pro football at this level. The fans here at Audi Field, they packed it for their hometown defenders. But in the end, a second half rally for the Louisville Kings. And they win the 2026 United Bowl.
5: I think we'll all remember where we were when the Louisville Kings won the 2026 United Bowl. I mean, Alex, you could share your story in a bit, but thanks to Joe Tessitore on the call there, ABC, the credit for that sound. The United Bowl just held a mere 7 days ago, with the Louisville Kings upsetting the DC Defenders to win it all in just the third year of the UFL. It was a beautiful thing, honestly. And you thought that game may have peaked with 50 Cent doing the halftime show, but no, not when the Louisville Kings are in business, baby. Like, that was, it was truly a remarkable day in DC at Audi Field last year. You know, got to give it up for Ian Wheeler, you know, 10 carries for 81 yards and a touchdown, to go with Chandler Rogers, 81 yards through the air. It really was a special day for the Louisville Kings. And I just want to pay homage to them, because I think this is a, it's been a big week in Louisville, the entire sports world. I mean, yeah, like the Knicks, the Knicks championship,
4: sure,
5: was
4: wherever
5: cool,
4: you go.
5: But the Louisville Kings. Yeah, the Louisville Kings really, I kind of feel bad for the Knicks, because the Louisville Kings stole a lot of the attention that we should have given to the Knicks this week. But credit to the Louisville Kings and to everyone in the Louisville area. Congratulations. You truly waited 3 long years for this championship, and you finally got it.
4: Yeah, I mean, I bet you everybody in Louisville

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1: 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Thinking of baseball, I want to talk a little bit about that, where things are at with some injuries, unfortunately, this week, but also, as you mentioned earlier, Austin, some changes coming to the Home Run Derby later on this summer. It sounded like the way you were talking, it sounds like you're not a big fan of the decision to get rid of the clock and go back to just the outs here for the Home Run Derby.
2: This Home Run Derby change could have been a submission to the list for today, because I hate this move. I was a big fan of them implementing the clock. I was very skeptical when they first did it. I thought it was going to be dumb. I thought it was going to be stupid. I thought this was MLB putting more lipstick on a pig of a Home Run Derby that had just been declining in popularity by years back in 2014 when they did it. But then I watched it, and the clock added an element to it that I didn't know we needed, and it was awesome. I believe, Frazier from the Reds won the very first one, and it came down to the wire. You know, it added a shot clock element to it, and it was exciting. And it's been good ever since then. Like I don't understand why people are like, go back to the 10 out system. The 10 out system, we were all clamoring, was boring. It was old. Rounds took absolutely forever.
1: Yeah.
2: Which was one of the reasons why they did away with it, was to make it more fitting for a television broadcast. And that's what this is. It's for entertainment and nothing more. I know some people are like, yeah, but now you get all these inflated Home Run Derby numbers with the clock because guys can just hit as many as they want in that time frame. I don't think anyone has been going to the record books of the Home Run Derby and been touting who won the Home Run Derby. We forget the Home Run Derby 2 days after it happens, right? Like, does anyone remember who won last year's Home Run Derby?
1: Well, we had the swing off. Last year was awesome because we had the swing off.

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0: has its deepest run in the World Cup in men's history. Like, if that actually happens, we're a long ways away from that, but it is definitely possible. Definitely possible. Austin, the Grant is correcting you. Say, Russell Crowe's not American. Well, you know what? You know what? It doesn't matter in this circumstance. It's okay.
1: Yeah.
0: It's okay.
1: He's American to us, okay? And look, and if he really was New Zealand or Australian, whatever he's from, like, I'm pretty sure he would have found a way to fix yesterday's game, but he didn't, which makes him American, okay? And look, Mauricio isn't technically American, but you know what? Nobody's crying foul on that. So no, Mauricio, you are American. Russell Crowe, for this World Cup, you are American. I'm allowing anyone to be American if you're going to help the U.S. men's soccer team advance in the World Cup.
0: By the way, the Dutch just scored again. There it is, destroying goodness. Sweden. It's 4-0.
1: Pouring it on.
0: In the first match of the day. One of three that we have in the World Cup. All right, up next here on Westwood One Sports, let's get into the NFL. Mini camps are wrapping up. It's kind of that time off for a lot of the teams, although maybe we have a signing or two right before camp. So over-unders have been out a bit over at BetMGM. Let's go through a couple of our favorite over-under win totals for NFL teams. We'll do that next here on BetMGM Game Day.
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3: The U.S. men's national team is 2-0 for the first time since 1930. 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
3: Here's the pitch. Swung on, line drive, base hit right field. One run will score. It's deep into the corner. It's going to kick around. LaChance is going to get held up at third. It's a double for Jackson Willits, and the Sooners lead it 6-3.
4: Right now, I'm just focused on the task at hand. The task at hand is to win two more baseball games, so I'm trying to do my best.

0: Sandy Koufax or Marcus Stroman or whoever. They got to be who they are. And you throw them out there and you give them that opportunity. And I think more so than anything, you look at the program. Well, number one is they're really good. They're believers, and they had good character, so we recruited them. Number two is they came in, and we looked at their work. We looked how they did their maintenance program. We looked at their deliveries. Then we looked at their mental game, and we started working on those. Those guys had the courage to say, hey, you know what? I'm going to go with the system. And then they, and all that stuff is in believing in it, and they're reaping the benefits of it. You know, they could walk out there tomorrow, give up 3, 4, 5 runs, and they go, oh, they're just freshmen. Well, that's okay, too. That doesn't matter. But I guarantee you they'll learn from whatever happens, positive or negative. I mean, that's what's pretty cool about those three young men. And, I mean, they're good people, and they have good character.
1: You've been here before. You understand how this works. The fact that you are coming off the off days, the fact that your pitching is pretty much set right now, how big in it, and obviously North Carolina is in a similar situation, but as a coach, how big an advantage is that, knowing that it pretty much lays out so that you can use who you want when you want?
0: Absolutely. I'm really thankful for that, because usually this time of year, I mean, you've heard everybody gripe about the regional, how it's set up, or super regional, but do you want it easy or do you want it hard? You know, and for that to happen at the end of the year, when all these guys have thrown so many innings, those guys to have enough rest to go in and start, it's really not about the starters. It's really about your relievers, you know, and that's what it's about. It's the guys that are coming out of the bullpen. They're going to be who they're going to be. We're fully stocked in both of them, which is great to see. And I know North Carolina is, I mean, Scott's a great friend and great coach, and there's a lot of two similarities between both teams. And hopefully we score more runs than they do.
1: Coach, thanks. Congratulations and good luck.
0: Thank you.
2: Cord Rager will be the first of the freshman arms to get OU off to a fast start in this best-of-three series. In the CWS opener last Friday, Rager twirled 7 innings of shutout ball. 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When we continue from Omaha, North Carolina coach Scott Forbes trying to guide the Tar Heels to their long-awaited first national baseball championship. 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
2: Welcome back to Omaha in the Men's College World Series Finals, Game 1. In 2006 and 2007, North Carolina twice had chances to dogpile in Old Rosenblatt Stadium, but twice they were turned away by Oregon State. A young Scott Forbes was on Mike Fox's staff for those two visits, and today in his sixth season at the helm of the Heels, Forbes has led the pre-tournament co-favorites back to this spot. Kevin Kugler now with more with the personable head coach of the Tar Heels, Scott Forbes. Kevin?
9: Thanks so much, Coach. Congratulations.

0: social media, he got. Fouls that pitch back, and it's two strikes and nothing on Harris.
1: Well, in part because the story is so great, he committed to Oklahoma as a walk-off.
0: Plano East High School product, the 0-2, and he stays alive, slaps it foul back to the screen. His first year, he only played six games for Oklahoma. This was a guy who didn't get the attention he thought he should get out of high school. Had no guarantee to play here, and he just kept working, kept grinding, stayed with it. The 0-2 in the air to center field. Hull charging in, and it's going to drop in between three players who collide. Harris at second. You had Hull coming in, Gallagher and Schaffner going out. They collide, and the two middle infielders are still down. Schaffner without his hat, slow to get up. Gallagher on the seat of his pants, still seated in short center field. Hopefully everybody's okay, as Harris bloops a double into the Bermuda Triangle in center field.
1: Schaffner got his glove on it as he was going out, but as you said, Hull and Gallagher were there. The three of them converged. Schaffner's the one who had the ball in his hand. It got knocked loose, and he's the one, I think, who took the brunt of that collision. Now, fortunately, everybody's up and kind of discussing things right now. That actually, the ball was on Schaffner's glove, and Gallagher reached up and almost took it from him. Yep, that's exactly what happened. It wasn't a three-man collision. It was just the two middle infielders. Hull managed to select a different vector and get out of the way, but the two of them ended up hitting the ground, and they're back to play right now, trying to shake it off.
0: And Hull wasn't going to get there. He was going to end up short. Schaffner and Gallagher collide. Harris is at second, and Taki now at the plate. And Dayton Taki is swinging a miss. On the first offering, a fastball low and in to the left-handed hitting Taki. He was hitting 247, eight home runs, 22 runs driven in. He's 2-for-12 in Omaha. And the fastball for a strike to Taki makes it nothing and two. At second is Harris, representing the tying run in the second. One out. And the pitch to Taki skips in the dirt. Good block by Hynek to hold the speedy Harris at second. And it's one ball, two strikes on Dayton Taki.
1: Taki had a great Atlanta regional and cemented himself into Oklahoma lore forever with the walk-off home run that eliminated the number two seed, Georgia Tech.
0: One ball, two strikes to Taki. Harris at second, and the 1-2 pitch late on the fastball swung on and missed. Taki down on strikes. Fourth strikeout for DeCaro, and there's two away in the second. Wherever your golf journey is headed, a PGA professional will help get you there. 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He'll give you golf tips because he is essentially a pro these days.
1: All I'm saying is just don't play the game. You're better off.
0: Got it. Can't win, don't try.
1: Yep.
0: Two down for Kyle Branch. Harris at second, and the first pitch of fastball outside to the right head and hitting Branch. 212 the average, three home runs, 21 runs driven in. 0-for-10 in Omaha. What a time for Branch to get his first Omaha base hit. One ball, no strikes. DeCaro trying to get out of trouble. Oof. And it's lined foul. Boy, he jumped all over that inside pitch, and he hit it out of the ballpark, but well foul down the left field line.
1: And when you say out of the ballpark, you mean literally out of the ballpark, over the concourse where the fans are walking around getting food. I mean, literally out of the ballpark. That's how hard he hit that ball, but well out in front.
0: Someone waiting to get in on the left side of the field may have gotten a souvenir. One ball, one strike to Kyle Branch. And it's lined to left. Howe drifting back at the track. A little hop at the track to make the catch. And the side is retired. So the bloop double off the bat of Harris stays stranded at second as we head to the bottom of inning number two. It's North Carolina 3, Oklahoma 2 from the Westwood 1 NCAA Radio Network. 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
8: 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It'll be Carter French and then back to the top of the order, Jake Schaffner and Owen Hull against young freshman Cord Rager trying to find his footing after a rocky first inning. Against the left-hander French, he starts off with a fastball swung on and missed, and the left-handed senior Carter French is down a strike, hitting 4 for 10 here in Omaha, 246 on the season. One strike and nothing. Rager set the wind and the pitch is low and away for a ball.
9: Most important thing for Rager at this point is what we were talking about. He's got to get back into an easy rhythm of throwing strikes, which was not there in the first inning at all, nor was it there in the warm-ups as he was getting ready for this inning.
8: Yeah, he bounced a warm-up pitch about 4 feet in front of the plate, and he misses wide of the zone with a slider. And it's quickly 2-1 on Carter French, and that's been the problem for Rager. He's been unable early to locate any sort of consistency on any of his breaking pitches. Johnson near the grass at third as it's slapped foul and out of play. And now with two strikes, Johnson will likely drift back to a more traditional defensive position, and he will. In fact, they'll put the shift on now with two strikes and move Jackson Willits, the shortstop, a little bit towards the bag at second. Now they'll shift back with Johnson back at a traditional third base spot. Two balls, two strikes on Carter French. And French skies this one to shallow center field. Walk coming in, and he will make the catch for out number one. The short, lazy fly ball for French, and a good start to this second inning for Cord Rager, who could really, Scott, use a balance inning. Just get back on track, a minimum of pitches after that 35-pitch first inning, and try to get this game back into control for the left-hander.
9: That is all Oklahoma's hoping for here right now. Get their pitcher back to where he needs to be, because they assume, based upon what's happened the last few weeks, that the offense will be coming.
8: Here's Schaffner, singled and scored in the first inning of the first pitch. He attacks it and lines it into right center field for a base hit. Aggressive turn for Schaffner at first as they pick it up in center and get it back in, holding him to a single. But Jake Schaffner wasting no time. 2 for 2, two base hits, and he's at first with one out.
9: No way for Schaffner to know this, and he was teeing off on the first pitch. But had he kept running around the bag at first, that ball went under the glove of Jason Walk. He was backed up very quickly by Desan Harris, but had he continued to run, he was going to be on second base.
8: So here's Owen Hull, who extended his hitting streak to 12 with a double in the first. Schaffner aboard at first with one out, a 3-2 lead for the Tar Heels here in the second. And the left-handed hitting Hull fouls it away.
9: You're just tuning in for the first time to what things are here at the Chuck. This is a very big outfield. A lot of foul ground as well, but a very big outfield to cover for the outfielders. Oklahoma does that with basically their three fastest players in the outfield.

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5: 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North Carolina 3, Dayton LaChance 3 here as the Oklahoma catcher has provided all of the run production today. Two home runs as he settles in behind the plate, and Eric Paulson will go to work against the lefty Cord Rager in a 3-3 ball game in the third. Paulson doubled and was left stranded at third in the first. First pitch swinging, and he fouls it, ricocheting off the steps in the Oklahoma dugout and rolling to a stop down below.
6: I'm going to tell you, when Rager got Owen Hull on strikes last inning, there was a detectable change in his demeanor on the mound.
5: One strike and nothing to Paulson inside for a ball. That was a big out. You had Schaffner, who came up and just slapped a single on the very first pitch he saw. To get through Hull and Gallagher with no damage done, a big lift. 1-1 to Paulson, and he fouls it off to the left side, and the lefty Paulson down against the lefty Rager, 1-2.
6: Doing a better job now of keeping the ball in the zone and moving it. You know, that's what a pitcher has to do. You change the eye level, high, low, in, out. He's doing more of that now. Was not in the first inning.
5: One ball, two strikes to Paulson. Nicholson and Howe to follow in the Tar Heel third. Missed wide of the zone with a fastball, 2-2. 3 runs, 5 hits, no errors for North Carolina. 3 runs, 4 hits, no errors for Oklahoma here in the third. And the leadoff man, Eric Paulson, even in the count, 2-2. And the pitch watched that one low into the right-hand batter's box, and it's 3-2.
6: Tried to get him to chase in a breaking ball down low after trying to get him to chase in a fastball wide of the plate. Interesting to see what he's going to come in here on 3-2.

0: from McDuffie.
1: For right-hander, McDuffie's got a good move to first base.
0: LaChance settling in. In the dirt, couldn't find it. Hynek and walk started to go. Hynek able to locate and hold walk at first.
1: May have heard John was talking about a little bit earlier about LaChance. From the time that we spent with him yesterday, did you get the impression that he has any difficulty with the English language?
0: No, not anymore. He does have a very strong French accent from Quebec.
1: He found all the words.
0: The 1-0 is fouled away, 1-1. And as we talked with him, he found more and more and more.
1: He was a lot of fun to chat with. Good sense of humor, good perspective. Young man who came from Quebec and went to Texas and then Oklahoma and has figured out a way to find his spot in a big way for this Sooners team.
0: One ball, one strike on LaChance. Right-hander versus right-hander. McDuffie is ready, and the pitch swung on, and LaChance down to one knee. I don't know what he had in mind there. Might have been his third home run of the day as he took a mighty swing and ended up on one knee in the batter's box.
1: That was the general entertainment of his teammates as he takes a walk out of the batter's box right now. He is hearing it from his own bench.
0: He gave him a look, and now they've quieted down. One ball, two strikes. Runner at first is walk. A run in, two down, and the pitch. LaChance skies this one a mile high to left. Long run in for Howe. He'll call everybody off and make the catch to retire the side. I joke that that fly ball was high enough to bring rain, but nobody wants a rain joke with rain looming.
1: No rain jokes. No rain jokes.
0: Done. 8-3 Oklahoma as they plate one, heading to the bottom of the sixth. 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
0: 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The day done for Cord Rager, who battled after a rough first inning to go five, allowing three runs on five hits. He yields to fellow left-hander Gavin Jones, making his first appearance of the College World Series and just his second appearance in the NCAA tournament, 21st appearance overall, a 1-0 record, earned run average of 5.18 for the left-hander Gavin Jones. Heavy fastball, 69% usage on the fastball this year. He'll mix in a change, a cutter, and a rare slider. That slider is going to go more to left-handed hitters than right-handed hitters. And Jones will come on to face Colin Hynek, Macon Winslow, and Carter French. That's 7-8-9. In the North Carolina lineup, the grounds crew has gathered in the camera well along the third base line. That's where the tarp is located. They are certainly thinking that weather is coming. It is, and once it gets here, Scott,

0: it's going to be here.
1: More on that in a moment, Kip.
0: Colin Hynek will go to work, the right-handed hitter against the left-hander Gavin Jones. And Jones' first pitch skips low for ball one.
1: Talk about Gavin Jones in the postseason. His other appearance was in a pretty high-leverage situation at the Atlanta Regional against Georgia Tech. Two innings of one-hit ball and picked up the victory in that game.
0: Hynek 0-for-1 with a sac fly today, and ball two misses inside. 2-0 the count to Hynek, leading off this sixth inning for the Tar Heels, down 8-3 in the bottom of the sixth.
1: You and I have been looking at dueling radars all day long.
0: Which is as exciting as it sounds. The 2-0 hit on the ground through the left side. That's a base hit for Colin Hynek, and a good start to the sixth inning for the Tar Heels as Hynek is aboard for the first time today.
1: I'm still willing to ride or die with my radar. And I think we've got a little bit less than an hour before we get engulfed.
0: Okay. But would you agree with my meteorological assessment?
1: Oh, that's it.
0: Once it's here, it's here.
1: Yep.
0: Got a pinch hitter now for North Carolina. And it looks like they are bringing Rom Kellis V off the bench to pinch hit for Macon Winslow. This is his first action in Omaha. 6-1 right-handed senior from Gilbert, South Carolina, settles in. And a big rip at the first offering for Kellis, hitting 306 on the year with four homers and 19 runs driven in. Comes up empty on the swing, and it's nothing and one. One strike and nothing on Kellis, the right-handed hitter, against the left-hander Jones. Runner at first, and Kellis pops it up behind home plate. It'll reach the seats below in the lower deck, and it's quickly two strikes and nothing on Rom Kellis V.
1: And Kellis does have pop. He's a guy who, over the course of the season, only hit four home runs, but three of them came in an eight-day period of time earlier this season.
0: Hynek a lead at first. Two strikes and nothing, and Kellis looks at that one high and tight for a ball. 1-2 the count on Rom Kellis. Carter French on deck for the Tar Heels, down 8-3 in the bottom of the sixth. The 1-2, and Kellis fouls it back. Karam's off the upper deck and ricochets through the net, and a one-handed catch by a fan standing on a chair in the lower deck.
1: Great score on degree of difficulty.
0: Excellent work. He stayed with that ball the whole way. Got to keep your head on a swivel at the College World Series. One ball, two strikes. And Kellis in the air to center field. That ball is well hit. Walk going back. He'll have room at the track. He makes the catch in dead center for out number one.
1: That's the type of ball that we used to been seeing for many years at Charles Schwab Field. Kellis, when he hit that ball, I am sure thought, you know what? I got a chance at 105 miles an hour off the bat. But he hit it to literally the deepest part of the ballpark and just one step shy of that 408-foot wall in center field for an out.
0: Only 10 balls have been hit out to dead center in this ballpark since it opened in 2011. Pete Alonso was the first. He's hit a few home runs since then.
1: Jason Walk's the most recent.
0: Carter French, a big swing and a miss on the offering from Jones. Lefty versus lefty, and French, who's 0-for-1, hit by a pitch in his last at-bat, down a strike. One down with Hynek at first in the Tar Heels' sixth inning. The 0-1 into right field where Harris waits. He'll make the catch. And after the leadoff single, back-to-back fly ball outs, two out, and the top of the order, Jake Schaffner for North Carolina.
1: This is that mental time where you've got to grind if you're North Carolina. You're looking up at the scoreboard. You understand that it's 8-3, and you're running out of outs. You've only got 10 of them left in the game. But top of the order now, this is where you got to continue to grind. And same thing can be said for Gavin Jones. Continue to grind here. Set him down. Knock some of the life out of him. Take this.

0: Fastball freezing gamble at the plate, and there's one gone in the seventh.
1: I don't think that Gamble agrees with that call, as the body language will tell you on the way back to the dugout. But, and I'm not saying that circumstance will dictate anything, but clock is ticking on Mother Nature at this point. That strike zone might be a tad bit bigger.
0: Here's Brendan Brock, runner at first, now one out, and the right-handed hitting left fielder looks at strike one at the knees.
1: You're an umpire, you're not thinking that way. That's not what you're doing, but it's also the idea of, all right, get your bat off your shoulder.
0: They see the radar, too. They're getting updates. They know. The 0-1 to Brock. High and tight. One ball, one strike to Brendan Brock. Former 14th round pick of the Brewers out of the 2025 Major League Baseball draft, but decided to go play at Oklahoma. And the man that Skip Johnson calls the silent assassin, even in the count 1-1, and he takes a strike 1-2. Thirteen home runs on the year, 28 stolen bases. Nice combination of speed and power for Brendan Brock. The 1-2 pitch. Jammed him, and he fights it off foul, off to the right side and out of play.
1: Well, you talked about those who are going to be finding out where their next stop will be in the coming weeks. He will be among them.
0: And I will predict he will improve on his 14th round stock from a year ago. One ball, two strikes. Check throw over the first, and back in easily is Willits.
1: So different from a few years back when you and I were doing it here, and the draft had already happened, and we knew where players were going, and then you had questions that were coming up about, well, pitchers' usage and everything else. This is a different circumstance. I think it's better.
0: I would agree. I like the fact that it's not happening during the series as well. There is the runner. He's got him picked off. The throw down to second, and he is out at second base. Good move by Shimoleski, picking off Willits. Ran it out to second, but the second out of the inning is recorded on the pickoff. Wherever your golf journey is headed, a PGA professional will help get you there. 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
1: If I had any idea where my golf journey was headed, I'd let you know.
0: One ball, two strikes to Brock. Chased one out of the zone. Swing and a strike three. The throw down to first to complete the strikeout. And the inning comes to an abrupt close. After a promising start for Oklahoma, it ends with two strikeouts and the pickoff as we stretch at the College World Series with Oklahoma leading 8-3. From the Westwood One NCAA Radio Network, this is the Men's College World Series.
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0: Bottom of the seventh inning in Omaha, Nebraska. Alongside Scott Graham with John Bishop on the field, I'm Kevin Kugler. 8-3 lead for Oklahoma over North Carolina. Game one of this championship series finals. It'll be the heart of the order for the Tar Heels. Gavin Gallagher, Eric Paulson, Cooper Nicholson.

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0: pitched in both games. Gave up 3 runs in 3 2/3 innings against Tennessee and Florida State back in 2024.
1: He has not seen any action in the College World Series, and his only outing in the postseason, he did not record an out, allowed 2 hits and a run without an out in the NCAA tournament. So Padgett hasn't seen a lot of action of late, an earned run average over 6.5 on the season. Good walk to strikeout ratio, 9 walks, 23 strikeouts on the season, but the right-hander's job is to hold Oklahoma right here and at least give his offense a puncher's chance with the top of the order due up in the bottom of the ninth.
0: Making his 19th appearance of the year, trying to hold it where it is right now and hoping that the top of the order can make some magic in the bottom of the ninth inning, trailing by 5 runs.
1: Going to be fastball, slider, change, occasional splitter for Padgett, but he uses that fastball almost 63% of the time. It'll range from 92 to 96 miles an hour. So he's got the stuff. It's just a matter of location and getting that thing taken care of over the final 3 outs in this ninth inning. Incidentally, 24,707 the attendance today, which brings the College World Series to 313,050. It's pacing a little bit behind last year, but it's the 20th straight season that the Men's College World Series has surpassed 300,000 fans. This is a bucket list event for so many sports fans, and a bucket list event that may be starting to see that rain that we've been expecting beginning to fall here in Omaha.
0: Looks like we might have a couple of drops that are coming down right now. A lot of people have made a simultaneous move to get undercover. It's not raining hard,
1: but I do see some ponchos and some things starting to break out in the stands. We're in the ninth inning. Can we get to the finish line in this one?
0: What time did I tell you, Kevin? Anyway, runner at first base. Nobody out here in the ninth. And Dayton LaChance at the plate for Oklahoma. First pitch to him is wide for a ball. He was the early story in this game. A 2-run homer in the first, a solo homer in the third. He's 2 for 4, now with 18 home runs on the year. 3 infielders on the left side and a major shift with the right-handed batter at the plate. Padgett, a long hold, the pitch, swing and a miss for a strike.
1: He was looking fastball, didn't get it there. Came up empty on the off speed, and now 1-1 on LaChance, still looking to tie a College World Series record. If he can go yard, it would be his third of the day, and that'd tie the record.
0: Now here comes the stretch. And the 1-1 to LaChance. Bounces it foul off his own foot. 1 ball and 2 strikes. He's been a little bit banged up, was banged up here the other day, ended up turning his ankle. Had to kind of Cadillac it to a certain degree around the bases after a home run. Wasn't because he was showing up the other team, it was because he couldn't run. I said, how's it now? He said, it's fine. Since the College World Series, I'm not, you know.
1: Yep.
0: Okay.
1: Said, I got it taped up, it's good.
0: It's fine.
1: He's taking a little extra time to walk around after that foul ball.
0: I'm going to tell you something right now. Everything this guy does is entertaining.
1: It is.
0: Including his last out, which was a 6-mile-high fly ball in the left field. That was almost his third home run if he got it on the barrel. 1-2 the count to him now. Quick throw to first base, and diving back in safely is Johnson.
1: A little more substantial rainfall now. Even John Bishop is looking to seek cover down there, I think, as it begins to rain a little harder.
0: Yeah, starting to rain a little bit harder now.
1: Scott told us it'd be 4:45. It came a little later.
0: They did not. Here's the stretch. 1-2. Ripped foul down the left side.
1: The folks that were sticking it out in the stands, those stalwarts have now decided that they'll go undercover as well.
0: Again, it's not pouring rain right now, but only the bravest of the souls seem to be holding their positions. This is a rain that they could finish the game in.
1: Yes.
0: If it doesn't get

0: Oh, and Walk chops it off the ground, off the glove of McDuffie and into center field for a base hit. Scoring is Talky. RBI single for Jason Walk and an 8-3 Oklahoma lead.
1: 8-3 lead for Oklahoma. It would stay 8-3 through the 7th. It would stay 8-3 through the 8th. The Sooners would add a run in the 9th on a double play to make it 9-3. North Carolina with the top of the order coming up in the bottom of the ninth, but Jake Schaffner flies out to left. Owen Hull grounds out to short after a walk to Gavin Gallagher. Eric Polson, the last hope for the Tar Heels.
2: Mercurius ready. The 0-2. Swing and a miss. He struck him out. And the Oklahoma Sooners remain the hottest team in college baseball. They win their 9th in a row. They do it by putting up 9 runs on 14 hits. And most importantly, they are now 1 win away from their first national championship since 1994 after a 9-3 win over North Carolina here in rainy Omaha.
1: 9 runs on 14 hits. 3 runs on 7 hits for North Carolina in our final score in game 1 of the best of 3 championship series. Oklahoma wins it 9-3. We've got more to come from Omaha. 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
1: 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The story in this game might have been the production on the lower end of the order for Oklahoma. You look at both of these teams, Oklahoma 9 of 19 in the top four in the order. Now, that top four drove in 6 runs. Dayton LaChance, 3 for 5, 2 home runs, 3 runs driven in. Jason Walk, 2 of 5, 2 runs driven in. For North Carolina, the top four went 6 of 18 with a pair of runs driven in, led by Jake Schaffner's 3-hit day. But the difference in this game might have been the bottom end of the order. The lower 5 for Oklahoma put up 5 hits in 18 at-bats, driving in 2 runs and scoring 4. For North Carolina, the lower end of the order, 1 for 15 on the afternoon. And when you talk about a lineup, Scott, that continued to put pressure on, pressure was put on by Oklahoma 1 through 9 in the lineup today.
2: And that's exactly how you end up having a base runner in every inning. And that's also how you end up setting things up for your guys up on top to knock runs in by continuing. You know, if you're a team that's weak at the bottom of the order, pitcher could take a breath and say, okay, I've got to 7, 8, 9. I've got to 8, 9 here. I can take a breath. I got a couple outs here in front of me. I can bring up one of these thumpers with nobody on. And That never happened today for North Carolina. It certainly was the downfall of Jason DeGuire.

0: Production assistants, Nick Grimm and Nick Pope. Our producer, Andy Garcia. Coordinating producer, comes of Brian Finkelstein. Vice President and Executive Producer, Mike Eby. The Senior Vice President of Sports for Cumulus Media and Westwood One is Bruce Gilbert. Stay with us for more exciting action from Omaha. Our next broadcast will be tomorrow afternoon for Game 2 as the North Carolina Tar Heels will try to even the series up against the Oklahoma Sooners right here, 2:15 p.m. Eastern on many of these same Westwood One stations. 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For Scott Graham and John Bishop, I'm Kevin Kugler. 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

0: Eric does with his remaining five holes that he's got left at Shinnecock. And there's a bunch of guys at minus one. The stat I heard, by the way, coming into this tournament, I heard it on Wednesday. It was the stat. I couldn't believe this. There have been more people, more men to walk on the moon than have finished under par when Shinnecock hosts the U.S. Open. I'll say that again. I think Dan Patrick had the stat. There have been more men to walk on the moon, 12, than there have been for men to finish the U.S. Open at Shinnecock when it hosts the United States Open, which is three at under par. Three under par. It's unbelievable. And right now, again, six under for Wyndham Clark, a bunch of guys, including Scotty, at minus one as we're ending round three. Is it in New York? Is that where Shinnecock is? Josh, you probably feels like something you would know. Is Shinnecock in New York? Anybody?
1: Yes, it is.
0: Thank you very much. Thank you, Will. So the biggest story on the soil here in America, on the pitch that is America, as I know our producer Will Dalton refers to the soccer field as the pitch because he's a pretentious soccer douche. We call it the field. We call it the field. I know it's the pitch, and I know it's nil. And I know it's something I don't, I'm trying to be a soccer guy. All right. And yesterday, I won't lie, I was on the air. I was filling in for Black and Abdallah here on Westwood One Sports. Appreciate those guys letting me fill in while they took the day off yesterday. They're back on Monday from noon to 3 Eastern time. And I found myself actually getting into the World Cup. And it doesn't happen all that often. You know, it doesn't really happen all that often. And there was juice. Like, I got in the air, and the game was going to kick off in Seattle the second I got off the air. And as a guy who has not really been a fan of men's soccer or women's soccer or soccer in general, it's not like, oh, I'm a patriot. I just root for Team USA. But I'm trying to watch the game. The games have been on. I'm not going to lie. I bet on small amounts of money, but I bet on a lot of the soccer matches. And it's just something that keeps me maybe a little more into it. And maybe that's why I can pick up on who I think is playing well, who I think is not playing well. And I'm no expert, so don't take my word for it. But I think, like a lot of people, I was juiced up for that game yesterday. There was intrigue, all the watch parties. They were showing people in Kansas City and, of course, the madness around Seattle. And, soccer mania has taken over the United States, as it does roughly every 2 years. Two for the women, two for the men, two for the women, two for the men. And then they went out and they beat Australia, a team that, you know, if there's a hockey equivalent, it would be a dump and chase team. They like to play back on defense. They're only going to take advantage of three or four scoring chances at most. That's usually all Australia gets. I learned this from Lucas Panzica. He was a guest of ours yesterday from the Zone in Nashville, and a guy who's called U.S. men's national hockey, U.S. men's national team soccer games for us here on Westwood One. And I'm watching, I'm like, God, this is actually, I was intrigued by it. The first goal was an own goal, which was cool. U.S. goes up 1-0. And then there was the second goal.
2: Leads to the set piece.
3: Robinson fizzing it back. Serginho Des blocked. Still in. Might be two. Is two. Or maybe not. The flag comes up for offside. Freeman thought he was celebrating a World Cup goal.
4: After factual review, the goal scorer was not in offside position.
3: And the building shakes in Seattle.
0: And, you know, give a lot of credit to those U.S. soccer fans, man. You are representing. You really are. I'm telling you, I know that in about 2 months or a month or whenever this tournament ends, a lot of America is going to go back to not caring about soccer. And soccer, American soccer wants you. Why did that turn back on? American soccer wants you to stay involved, to stay with the United States soccer program, to stay with soccer, to be a soccer fan. Not just every 2 years, every 4 years. It's kind of like how jacked up this country was about 3 months ago, 4 months ago. And we were all United States hockey fans. Everyone loved U.S. hockey. And everyone thought, yes, the momentum of us beating Canada, the biggest

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1: Well, happy Saturday night to you. Update from the U.S. Open. Wyndham Clark, minus 6 through 15. He's got a five-stroke lead on Scottie Scheffler and a couple others that are minus 1. We'll keep you updated throughout the rest of this third round. But it is time to talk some National Football League. It's kind of a weird dead time in the NFL. It's not dead, but some teams have camps, some teams don't have camps, the players are away, it's not fully training camp season. So every week we'd like to check in on a couple of NFL teams, including this week. We're going to check in on the Indianapolis Colts. Joining us right now, writer, podcaster. You can follow him on Twitter at Tequila Biggs. I love that. From the Football Writers Association of America, Terrence Biggs is with us. Terrence, thank you for coming on today. We appreciate it.
2: Mike, thank you for having me so much. It is really good to be here.
1: All right, let's get to it. I saw your story, Heavy.com, one of, I think, the 9,000 places you have written for, which is amazing. 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Led the NFL in carries last year. He's been one of the two or three guys to be atop that category the last few years, along with Derrick Henry. How worried are they, from what you can tell in Indianapolis, about Jonathan Taylor and the tread left on the tires?
2: From everything I've been able to ascertain is that they're concerned because in the offseason, head coach Shane Steichen and Taylor had a talk about trying to limit his carries because since 2024, he's had 17 games, pretty much a full season of 20 or more carries, which is bananas. If you look at that 2024 season, the last two games, he had 66 total carries the year before last. And

0: is in the dairy states. The rumors, the odds, the thoughts. What might happen with Giannis Antetokounmpo of the Milwaukee Bucks as he could basically is the story of the offseason. And the team has a self-imposed deadline to trade Giannis by next week's NBA draft if they're going to do it. Because obviously they're going to want something in return that they can use next week and start their rebuild. Because the Bucks are going absolutely nowhere right now as constructed. We're going to hear from Brian Windhorst. I've got the latest rumors. Who are the latest favorites? That's all coming your way on the other side. You can always jump in. 310-840-4910. 310-840-4910. 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
3: 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Regarding Myles Garrett, Browns GM Andrew Berry says he was never looking to trade Garrett. Hey, Andrew, what's next? 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
1: 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Happy Father's Day weekend if you're a dad, or if your father is not with us any longer. I know it is a special and emotional weekend for you. I'm a father of three. I would rate my... The Josh Graham show on just before I came on, producer Will Dalton was taking care of that radio program before he took care of this program. And you guys were grading your ability to be wedding guests, right? Like, are you a good wedding guest or whatever? I think I'm a better wedding guest than a dad. I'm pretty sure I'm like a B minus father, but I'm an A plus wedding guest.
2: Okay. I'll give myself a B minus or a B wedding guest.
1: Yes.
2: I think I'm solid. But here's my thing. Like, I like to go away. I like to go away after a while. It's like I'll socialize and...
1: Oh, you're not closing it down?
2: I mean, I might close it down, but like, I don't know. Like, I kind of like to be off on my own at some point. I like to do that. I gotta turn off the extrovert sometime.
1: It's very hard for me to do. I can't turn the extrovert off. It's just always on. But in terms of being a dad, I think I'm an above average father. My three kids, they are 6, 6, and 7. They were born 50 weeks apart. Our oldest daughter, Britton, was born on January the 23rd. And then two more came the following January 6th. Interesting birthday. Yes, I know. For 16 days of the year in my house, my kids are the same age. So we had 3 5-year-olds. We had 3 6-year-olds. We will have 3 7-year-olds coming up next January, and they are awesome. They are very, very... My only goal is to try to not screw them up. And, you know, everyone asks if you're a parent, you know, how's it going? And parents, you'll know this. If you're a mom, if you're a dad, our motto is survive, not thrive in our house. We try to get through each day with 3 kids. And do the very best that we can. And if you're a father, keep grinding. I know how hard it is for you. I know it's not always the easiest. I know you're trying to do your best. And you're doing a great job, Dad. You're doing a great job. And shout out to my father, who I was going to have him listen. I'm in Des Moines, Iowa. He's in Detroit. I don't think my dad knows how to listen on a phone or or on a computer. But, Dad, I love you. Happy Father's Day to everyone. Giannis Antetokounmpo is a dad. He's got a couple of kids. He's a very rich man. He spends most of his time in Milwaukee. I know in his off season, actually, I think during last season, he had his family go back to Greece. I think they were his wife and his kids were living in Greece, as a matter of fact, probably to avoid all of the stuff. I don't know if you've noticed, but there's been a lot of conversation about Giannis almost every single day. And a lot of it is... ESPN's Shams Charania trying to push Giannis